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2: 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Your brilliance, your good looks, your whatever it is that you have that I don't have. When I stay home, when I sort of silo, not only am I robbed of their beauty, they're robbed of mine.
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4: Tonight, a few clouds with a low of 13. Tomorrow, sunny with a high of 28. And on Thursday, sunny and a high of 34. A look at your current temperatures and 7-day forecast is available on the Jenny King weather page at chbnradio.com or on the CHBN Radio app.
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1: Hi, this is Ben Lowell, and this is Back to the Bible Canada with Dr. John Neufeld. Today, we continue our series, Living the Truth, with a message titled, Widows Who Changed the World. 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
2: I'm reading 1 Timothy 5, 9 to 16. Let a widow be enrolled if she is not less than 60 years of age, having been the wife of one husband, and having a reputation for good works, if she has brought up children and shown hospitality, has washed the feet of the saints, has cared for the afflicted, and has devoted herself to every good work. But refuse to enroll younger widows, for when their passions draw them away from Christ, they desire to marry, and so incur condemnation for having abandoned their former faith. Besides that, they learn to be idlers, going about from house to house, and not only idlers, but also gossips and busybodies, saying what they should not. So I would have younger widows marry, bear children, manage their households, and give the adversary no occasion for slander. For some have already strayed after Satan. If any believing woman has relatives who are widows, let her care for them. Let the church not be burdened, so that it may care for those who are truly widows. So I don't know what you think about the title of my sermon, whether it's too strong or a bit over the top or not properly expressing the intent of the text. I mean, maybe it is too strong, but hear me out. Think of how often God chooses unlikely people in unlikely places to further the gospel and to make a great change in others' lives. In the second century in Egypt, older women in the church often were involved in collecting unwanted babies and nurturing and raising them. By the third century, inspired by Paul's words from 1 Timothy, widows had formed an official order in the church. They gave themselves to prayer, assisted women in baptism, cared for abandoned orphans that no one else in their culture would touch, nursed the sick who were often left alone, visited people in prison, evangelized pagan women, provided hospitality to strangers and traveling Christian missionaries, and, perhaps most important of all, they taught younger women the life of godliness and so modeled in their ministry an ideal for Christian womanhood. They were a powerful army of deacons who paved the way for the effective proclamation of the gospel. One pagan philosopher in the 4th century was heard to exclaim, "Great heavens, what remarkable women are to be found among the Christians." Indeed, Christian women had become known for remarkable sacrifice, and their witness played no small part in the rapid advancement of the gospel in the early church. They provided a role model different from anything found in pagan culture. Indeed, I can't help but wonder how our culture can be impacted by presenting an ideal of Christian womanhood that looks different from the pornographic ideal or the feminist ideal or the living in self-indulgence ideal that's sometimes portrayed as the ideal for womanhood. I think that Paul's words in this section inspired the very kind of orders of widows that were to appear later, women who changed the world. So what was it that Paul wrote that inspired that kind of action? We know that the early church took a great interest in widows. And from the formation of the church in Jerusalem, we hear the church was involved in the daily feeding of widows. But here in 1 Timothy, Paul seems to be speaking of something much more important than daily feeding. For here, widows are deeply involved in ministry. And here in verse 9, he's speaking about a list of widows. In fact, look at verses 11 to 12. Refuse to enroll younger widows, for when their passions draw them away from Christ, they desire to marry, and so incur condemnation for having abandoned their former faith. So at first glance, we might not understand. Why would a widow marrying have anything to do with drawing her away from Christ and abandoning her former faith? In fact, if you look at verse 14, Paul encourages younger women to marry. So what accounts for verses 11 and 12? Well, I think the answer has everything to do with the last word in verse 12, the word faith. I surveyed 10 translations and I found only two, the ESV and the King James Version, that translated this word as faith. The rest all translated it as a pledge. Now in the Greek, the word is pistis, which means faith, and yet one of the best Greek dictionaries available believes that the word faith here is used in a specialized sense and should be translated as a pledge. In other words, the widows who were marrying were not abandoning their faith, but they were abandoning their former pledge. So what does that mean? Well, it seems possible that the widows mentioned in 1 Timothy had made a pledge or a formal promise made to God and known to the church that they would not marry again for the sake of a specialized ministry that they could only fulfill if they were unencumbered by the demands of marriage and children. So what was the ministry? Well, we know what it was in the 3rd century, but what was it at the time of Paul? What was this thing? Well, we can't say for certain. But we have a hint of it from Paul's letter to Titus, where he seems to designate a job description for older Christian women. Titus 2:3-5 says, "Older women likewise are to be reverent in behavior, not slanderers or slaves to much wine. They are to teach what is good, and so train the young women to love their husbands and children, to be self-controlled, pure, working at home, kind and submissive to their own husbands, that the word of God may not be reviled." It would seem that some of the godly widows in Ephesus had made a vow not to marry in order to give greater time for teaching younger women, which must have included also some of the other deeds of mercy which came about in the 3rd century that became an order that changed people's perception of what life was for. See, these women modeled servanthood and sacrifice and self-giving love. Those are the very virtues of Christ being played out in practical ways. They became extraordinary women, examples to their sisters in Christ. Their example was exactly the opposite of what pagan women prized in their day, which highlighted ease and sensuality and luxury, self-indulgence. And it had an impact. People had never thought of this as an ideal in living. And in time, these women became admired by others and became examples of what Christianity was all about. Now, you might expect that Paul would be delighted if any widow took a pledge never to marry. I think it's likely that Paul was a widower who was himself committed never to marry for the sake of the gospel. But Paul has a concern. He doesn't want every widow to take this vow, this pledge. He wants the pledge that some widows were taking to be restricted. And so what he offers us in these verses, as we've read them, is the calling of a widow who has made a pledge. Indeed, says Paul, before they make a pledge, they should meet 3 criteria. So here's the first. She must be an older woman. In fact, she must be at least 60 years of age. So in that day, 60 would have been considered old, and from what we know of, you know, Roman and Greek culture, 60 would also have been a time when most thought that sexual desire was either gone or beginning to wane. You know, it was considered the age of retirement, but it was also considered the age of contemplation. It was the age of wisdom. It was the age when a life lived well would now begin to show in things like character and reputation. Paul says she must be an older woman. The second restriction is that she must have been sexually faithful to her husband. You know, it's very easy to read the latter part of verse 9 as referring to a woman who's, you know, only been married once. That is, she is the wife of one husband. In other words, if she remarried and then became a widow again, she's off the list. But look back at 1 Timothy 3, verse 2. You know, some of you might remember that when I spoke on that matter, I said it doesn't cancel out an elder who has been a widower and then remarried. Rather, in chapter 3, Paul would have an elder to be a one-woman man. That's to say, you know, in his heart and in his commitment and in his desire, his eyes don't wander. He's known as a one-woman man. Now, that's exactly what now Paul says about the widow. She's to be a one-man woman. She is known to have been sexually faithful, never having violated her commitment to one man, to her husband. And then the third restriction, she must be renowned for good works. See, I want you to think about that first line in verse 10 as the headline. Everything else follows. So in a sense, verse 10 is the Christian ideal of womanhood. And the idea behind this verse is that outwardly, when people look at this woman, she appears to be a woman of great deeds. And in that ideal, Paul mentions 5 attributes of a widow who has a spotless reputation. First, she has brought up children. Now, Paul's not depreciating the woman who in her marriage can't bear children. Rather, he's pointing to the norm. Besides, given the work of these women with orphans, that might not have been a problem. You know, second, the issue of hospitality probably deals with her taking in traveling Christian preachers and missionaries and church messengers. Third, she is to have washed the feet of the saints, and that points to her life of serving the body of believers. And fourth, caring for the afflicted no doubt led to a life of caring for orphans and the sick and those in prison and so forth. And then finally, every good work is a way of saying all the stuff like that. She is noted as a woman of godliness.
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2: Women with the criteria that Paul has established, if they so chose, could make a solemn pledge before God. Now, when this pledge was made, the church committed itself, at least as, if I've read the passage correctly, to also supporting these women in full-time ministry, provided there was no other means of support. I know that some of you are saying, well, why are there no such pledges offered today? You know, why don't we have similar orders in the church today? Well, first, I don't know. And secondly, I don't think that Paul is prescribing it here. Rather, he's shaping a pattern that had developed in the early church, and he's keeping it from potential abuses. In fact, what he wants us to know is that such a calling is not without dangers. In other words, as wonderful as it all sounds, Satan always stands ready to subvert people who sense a calling to any kind of ministry. The world is filled with pastors and missionaries and parachurch workers and others who began a calling to ministry with a pure heart and then through a process of events have found themselves used by the evil one to further his ends. And Paul knows that, and so he's warning, while specifically for widows, he's also warning all of us. But really, aren't all of us called into ministry? If you're a Christian, you've been called to represent Christ to the watching world in all that you do. You know, the way you live your life will make either a positive or a negative impact on the lives of others. Everyone has a calling, a mission, a ministry for the gospel. So here Paul is telling widows, but we should listen because I think God has something to say to all of us. So let's get back to verses 11 and 12. But refuse to enroll younger widows, for when their passions draw them away from Christ, they desire to marry and so incur condemnation for having abandoned their former faith. Now here then is the first danger that Paul foresees to widows who take a pledge to remain single and then they go back on that pledge. Never underestimate the power of sexual desire. So let's talk about the pledge or the vow in which a person makes a formal commitment to God to remain unmarried. Now Deuteronomy 23 verses 21 to 23 says this about vows. It says, if you make a vow to the Lord your God, you shall not delay in fulfilling it. For the Lord your God will surely require it of you, and you will be guilty of sin. But if you refrain from vowing, you will not be guilty of sin. You shall be careful to do what has passed your lips, for you have voluntarily vowed to the Lord your God what you have promised with your mouth. So then, vows are not required. None of us are ever called upon to make a specialized vow, but once we've made the vow, God's going to hold us to it. And that's why when, you know, here in verse 12, you can see the woman who did not keep their vow were incurring condemnation. And the Greek word for condemnation, it's a legal word. It refers to the actions of a judge wherein he decides appropriate sentence for a given action. Therefore, this is not to say that the widows suffer eternal punishment. Sometimes the word is used that way, but the King James Version translates it as damnation. But we shouldn't translate it that way. It most likely means that God will chasten them, that he'll discipline them, he'll correct them. At any rate, we're to take from this that God is very serious with us when we make vows. But then how do we apply this? Well, first of all, let me speak to those orders within the Christian movement that have encouraged young people to take a vow of celibacy. See, I'm absolutely sure that even though Paul commends singleness in certain situations, that the Bible frowns on taking vows of celibacy at least until the age of 60 or until sexual desires wane. Never should young men or women take such a vow.

own wife and each woman her own husband. And God has determined that marriage and only marriage is the place for the satisfaction of sexual desire. I think I can speak to those who are single in this way. If you're struggling with sexual desire, you should seek marriage. Every once in a while, a young person will say to me, you know, please pray that my sexual desire will go away. And my response is, how am I going to pray for that? Instead, I'm going to pray that God finds you a godly spouse and that you enjoy this gift from God and learn to understand that with this comes a lifelong obligation to love that person. This is the tonic for our selfish age that desires singleness with no obligation and also desires sexual fulfillment at the same time. I don't have the time to explain how often this destroys faith and brings condemnation and perverts our ways and leads to death. I commend marriage. Never underestimate the power of sexual desire. That desire can subvert your spiritual life and bring you under condemnation. Second, never underestimate selfish distortion in ministry. Verse 13. Besides that, they learn to be idlers, going from house to house, and not only idlers, but also gossips and busybodies, saying what they should not. See, Paul focuses on two selfish distortions of ministry and also in singleness. I mean, the first is laziness. He calls these people idlers. You know, in the Greek world, this word often referred to people who were unemployed. In fact, Jesus used it this way when he spoke of the parable in Matthew 20, the parable of the laborers in the vineyard, where he spoke of the men standing around in the marketplaces and who weren't working. They had nothing to do. Ecclesiastes 10, verse 18 says, through sloth, the roof sinks in. The book of Proverbs calls the lazy individual a sluggard. Even while it condemns laziness because it leads to poverty, Proverbs contains another warning. Proverbs 26, verse 16, it says that the sluggard is wiser in his own eyes than seven men who can answer sensibly. In other words, laziness not only leads to poverty, but it also leads to thinking that the sun rises and sets on you. You become self-absorbed and overwhelmed with your own importance, easily upset if someone doesn't give you the praise that you think you're due. And with this temptation, Paul also raises the issue of gossip, busybody, someone who's in everybody else's business because they're not occupied. See, there's a temptation in the sensual realm, but there's even a greater one to meddle with everybody. The point is that the calling of full-time ministry has its dangers. It has points where it subverts, and Paul will have none of it. And because of this, he lays down general rules for everyone. And what I mean is that Paul wants us to understand that there's a legitimate role in being single and even in making a vow to remain single for the cause of the gospel. But this is the exception. There are, however, rules that govern the basic lifestyle of Christian people. Verse 14, so I would have younger widows marry, bear children, manage their households, and give the adversary no occasion for slander. See, I think we should take from that marriage and family is normative for Christian believers. Let's be clear. The Bible holds singleness as an opportunity for ministry. The time that you would spend in your relationship with your spouse, raising your children, should not be used for extra leisure trips and self-indulgent living. Use the time for ministry. It brings great honor to God. It's pleasing to Him. But the norm is marriage. Young men should be preparing for a career so that you can have enough money and resources so that when you marry your wife, well, she might also have a career that's now normative. But when she's at home caring for a baby, she's going to be sustained by your provision. We should be training our young men and women to think about marriage and children and building of homes that glorify God. Why? Because Paul wants no opportunity for the adversary. Paul knows that Satan will use our spare time to lead people astray. And so Paul wants us to lead lives of purpose. We're to be actively involved in the master's business. Purpose for most of us is in marriage, but there's also purpose for some in singleness. You know, I say this because I think it's countercultural. You know, people buy lottery tickets because they want to drop out and live a life of leisure. In a day when marriage is denigrated and young people are encouraged to delay marriage, even at the danger of their sexual purity, I would reverse the trend. We should view marriage and family, having and raising children, as the normal calling for all of us, recognizing that there will be those who have a specialized calling.
Now that's what this passage

0: widows teaches us. But it also teaches us that widows have changed the world. Single people have changed the world. People who have been given extra time and are freed from family obligations can sometimes be used by God in the most amazing ways possible. Thank you, Lord, for this amazing passage and what it teaches us.
1: Thanks so much, John. You know, I have a bit of a different question. You know, statistically, the age of marriage and having children is increasing significantly. Is there a cautionary note to that reality?
0: Oh, there sure is. I mean, I would say, first of all, you know, for all those that say, you know, I'm going to delay marriage a long period of time, you know, we need to recognize that even though the age of marriage has been delayed, the age of the onset of puberty and of sexual desire is not. So unless people have this extraordinary ability to control their sexual desires, I suspect that a lot of people are simply being sexually unfaithful. And so I think as a believer, I would say, get married.
1: Thanks so much, John. And remember to join us again tomorrow as we continue our series, Living the Truth, right here on Back to the Bible Canada, Bible teaching you can trust.

0: Jesus proclaimed the kingdom of God not alone, but through others. 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
1: Someone asked me what I want on my tombstone. I said, born 1961, died 2,342. Well, we don't determine how long we live, but we can determine how rich we live. Truly rich people, in a nutshell, are grateful, contented, relational people, but who wants to live in a nutshell? Seriously, it's easy to talk about gratitude and joy, but sometimes the unexpected turns of life are more than we can handle. Scott and Connie Mitchell lived one floor up from us when we were first married. Scott loved to play pranks on his wife. One day he ran into the bedroom screaming, a mousetrap stuck to his hand. Movie time with the Mitchells was entertaining. In fact, observing them was more fun than watching the show. Connie constantly asked questions, wanting to know the end of the movie as soon as it began. Scott would smile and say, "Honey, watch, you'll see." By the time the Mitchells entered ministry at an inner-city church, their eldest son's behavior had grown dangerous. By 13, he was abusing alcohol and soon graduated to crystal meth. "We didn't understand why this was happening," said Connie. "We dedicated him to God before he was conceived. He was loved and wanted." Scott told caring friends he would gladly give his own life if it would make a difference for his son. But things worsened. The drugs made him paranoid. One day he purchased a .22 caliber handgun, and one awful night he tried to force his way into their locked house to get a pair of shoes. Gripping the gun with his left hand, he shattered the glass, grabbed his shoes, and left, completely unaware that the weapon had discharged. Connie ran downstairs to find that the lone bullet had penetrated her husband's pulmonary artery. Scott died in her arms. Stunned and devastated, their son accepted responsibility and pled guilty. At 23, he was convicted of manslaughter and sentenced to 11 years in prison. In the dark weeks that followed, Connie pored over Scott's journals. They were filled with Bible verses. One entry caught her attention. "When I am tested, I will come forth as gold. I knew I would drown if I concentrated on the what-ifs," she told us, "so I asked God to keep me focused on His love and goodness." As that focus became a habit, it gradually became possible to pray that God would bring glory through this mess and use me to bring hope to others in their grief. I began to thank God that my son was given a second chance. He was healthy and drug-free. He finally had a clear mind. "God is helping me see that He has a much bigger eternal plan," she said. "He knows the end of the story, and someday we will see the whole picture. In the meantime, I'm content to trust in His goodness and love." Years passed. One day as we were talking, I caught Connie laughing and asked, "What has helped you laugh again?" "I'm Grammy to two beautiful grandsons, gifts from God," she answered. "Out of deep pain, I've had so many opportunities to share the goodness and faithfulness of God and the peace and joy He brings. This is the last thing I would have chosen, but lives are being changed by God's grace." In Scott's journal was Isaiah 45, 2 and 3. "I will go before you. I will give you the treasures of darkness, riches stored in secret places, so that you may know that I am the God of Israel, who calls you by name." Connie believed, whatever comes, God will be there. He will be faithful. But when she began to battle terminal cancer, the big questions loomed again. Why? What are you up to, God? How will this movie end? She said she sometimes pictured her husband smiling at her questions and her courage and her faith. she remembered his words to her. Honey, watch. You'll see.
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10: Well, you know, life never is straight. It's not a straight line from here to heaven. There's ups and downs. If you charted it, you would see them. The interesting thing is that God is always with us in the same measure as he has ever been and will ever be. But when we go through the dips of life, the difficult things, we are more sensitive to his presence. It's not that God is more present with us, because he could not be possibly more present with us at one time than at the other, because he's perfectly present all the time. But we understand that trouble often makes us aware of his presence. I can testify to that from my own personal experience. And you'll see that in today's lesson as we open our Bibles again to the 30th Psalm. Tomorrow, we're going to talk about Psalm 46, and the title for that psalm is Triumph Over Trouble. I told you last week we had one more day with trouble, and this is it tomorrow. I hope you'll join us then. Five Psalms for a Flourishing Life is the book we're making available during the month of May. It is in tribute to the Psalm series that we've been sharing, and we chose five of them and did a tremendous insight into the Psalms and printed it out in a gift book. So it's really a great book that you'll want to have in your library, and you can have your copy for a gift of any size to Turning Point. Whatever gift you send, you simply ask for the book on Psalms and it will be on its way to you. We have them here in our warehouse ready to send as soon as we hear your request. Well, here is part two of Life's Ups and Downs as we finish up our discussion of Psalm 30.
11: Anyone who's ever been through a life-threatening experience or a difficult disease
12: knows that when God brings you back from that disease, you just can't ever wake up any morning without thanking Him for the light of day. You can't get up any day without thanking the Lord for His goodness to you, to give you another day. And you see the colors differently, and you see the beauty of His world differently, and your heart is filled with joy for the renewed opportunity to be alive. In fact, this is what David says. He says, Lord, you healed me and you kept me alive. How many of you know that when God heals you, or whether He doesn't heal you, if you're alive today, it's because God's keeping you alive? And every day, whether you've ever experienced a threat to that or not, you should get up and look out at the world in which He's placed you and say, Lord God, thank you for keeping me alive. Through another day, through another night, I lift up my voice and my hands to you in praise for your goodness. Notice David has gone now from hurting to healing. And then notice the purpose for his healing, which is in the fourth verse, and we'll touch on that a little bit later, but he just says, he turns now and addresses the people, and he says, sing praise to the Lord, you saints of His, and give thanks at the remembrance of His holy name. When people have prayed for somebody who is sick and God raises them up, it's just as much their responsibility to praise God for the healing as it was for them to pray for the healing in the first place. And I know that for many of you, you've prayed for those who've been ill, but have you always been careful to give praise to God when He has healed them? Sometimes when the healing comes, the pressure's off and we forget. We're so careful to say, Lord, if you'll do this, I'll give you praise, but then we don't often do it. So David exhorts the people, sing praise, you His saints, and give thanks to God and remember His goodness because of His healing. Now you see, the first contrast is one of going from hurting or ill health to healing. And it's kind of a long way between the two. He goes, secondly, to another contrast. From hurting to healing and now from weeping to joy. Notice what verse 5 says. It says, weeping may endure for a night, but joy comes in the morning. From weeping to joy. Now, most of the time, weeping and joy don't go together. I've noticed one exception, and that is that sometimes women cry when they're happy. I don't understand that completely, but I've seen them say, I'm just so happy, you know, and I'm trying to figure that out. I can't understand it, you know. But most of the time, weeping goes with sadness and joy goes with gladness. And David now is talking about this big chasm that exists between the ups and the downs of weeping and joy. And you know, you can experience those things in just a moment of time. You can be filled with joy one moment and in tears the next because events change and things happen. I want you to notice two things about this little expression, this little contrast between weeping and joy. First of all, this is an everyday truth. This doesn't even necessarily have to come from the Bible to be true, but it is true. It's good common sense that when a person's going through a difficult thing, you can usually say to that person with meaning and not be false in doing it, you know what? It's not going to be like this forever. Just hang on. It's going to get better. Just hang on. You'll get through this. One of the great verses of the Bible, which has been a bit misinterpreted with this little phrase, is, but I like this misinterpretation. Some guy was asked what his favorite verse in the Bible was, and he said his favorite verse in the Bible was this, and it came to pass. It didn't come to stay. It came to pass. And you know, and that's kind of the way it is. A lot of people think, you know, when you go through trouble, it's forever. But the Bible says, weeping comes in the nighttime, but joy comes in the morning. And it is true. This is an everyday truth. And I see this all the time as a pastor. Sometimes when we're paying tribute to someone that we've loved who has gone on to be with the Lord, and you look at the sadness in the faces of the family members and you think, it'll never, ever be all right with them. But then a year later or so, you see that somehow God has healed over the open wound and He's brought back some gladness and joy. I was talking with a pastor friend of mine just recently. They've just gone through some tragic things with one of their children. And his wife said, I looked at my husband the other day and I said, I wonder if we'll ever smile again. Some of you have been through hurt so awful that you've actually wondered if you'd ever be able to smile again because it hurt so much at that moment of time. But you know what? Generally speaking, God restores it and you move through that time of weeping and God brings back the joy. He just has a way of healing. But you know, this is not just an everyday truth. This is an eternal truth. And I want to explain this to you because this is a precious thought. How many of you remember in reading the Old Testament account of creation that the Bible says something, if you think about it, that's rather strange? After describing the creative work every day, the Bible says this, and the evening and the morning were the first day. Now, what's wrong with that, class? Isn't that upside down? Isn't that backwards? Isn't it morning and evening is the first day? But in God's calendar, it's not like that. In God's calendar, he says it's the evening and the morning, and that's the first day. And you know what? There's a wonderful little practical thought there if you'll just grab hold of it. How many of you know that if you start the day the night before in the thought process, in the planning process, in the thinking process, the next day will always go better? If you sit down at night and read just a little bit from the Word of God before you go to bed and kind of look over the things you're going to do the next day and say, Lord, these are the thoughts that I have as I look at tomorrow, and just bless them. You know what will happen? You'll go to bed that night and God will organize those things in your mind while you're sleeping, and you'll get up the next day and the evening and the morning will be the day. I think it's important to start early with God, but maybe we should start even earlier. Maybe we should start the night before. But here's the precious truth about eternity. Right now, you and I are living in the evening time of life. But the Bible says there's going to be a morning that dawns someday. And all of the sorrow and the sadness and the difficulty that we have known in our nighttime of life is going to be all gone in the dawning of that new day when the Lord comes back. And guess what? When he returns, there's not going to be any more ups and downs. There's not going to be any more weeping and sorrow and difficulty and challenges. He's going to heal every hurt and take away every sickness and restore every blemish. And there is going to be joy in the morning. Weeping may be ours for now, and it is probably ours. Listen, that's a great thing. Amen. It's a wonderful thing that God has given to us. So here is this contrast from weeping to joy. Now notice the third one. This everyday eternal truth is followed in the text by number three, and that is from prosperity to poverty. Notice what David says in verse 6. Once again, he takes us on this roller coaster experience. He says, now in my prosperity, I said, I shall never be moved. Lord, by your favor, you have made my mountain stand strong. You hid your face, and I was in trouble. Now, if I can take this out of the New King James language and just put it down into practical terms, what David is saying is this. I look back on my life, and there was a time in my life when I was very prosperous. And the foolishness of his prosperity is illustrated in what he said at such a time. Watch carefully and look at your Bibles. He said, in my prosperity, I said, now watch this, I shall never be moved. In other words, I have now become invulnerable. Nothing can touch me. I am so prosperous that I am now in control of my life. You say, what a foolish thing. But you know what? That is where a lot of people get when they get very wealthy. They get to the place where they think, you know, I've got my life in control. I've got all the money I'll ever need. And nothing can touch me. But then how many of you know the cycle that goes people giving up their health to get their wealth, and when they get their wealth, they have to get their wealth to get their health back? You know, it kind of goes like that, doesn't it? But you know, it's kind of foolish, isn't it, to think that prosperity would make you totally and perfectly secure. And yet that's what David said. And it reminds me of 1 Corinthians 10:12, where we read, let him that thinketh he stand take heed lest he fall. You know, what a foolish thing to think that because you have resources that you are perfectly safe. You can get one phone call from the doctor that'll blow that right out the window. You know what? I'm not against having what you need and being successful in what you do, but the whole point of it is if you think that makes you safe from any of the ills of life, you're just not thinking straight. I'm reminded of a man in the Old Testament who got this mixed up pretty good. His name was Nebuchadnezzar, and he was the king of Babylon, the great empire of the Babylonians. And one day, according to the book of Daniel, he was walking through his palace, Daniel chapter 4, verse 29, and he was walking through the palace in Babylon, and this is what he said. Now watch this. And the king spoke, saying, is not this great Babylon that I have built for a royal dwelling by my mighty power and for the honor of my majesty? And while the word was still in the king's mouth, a voice fell from heaven saying, King Nebuchadnezzar, to you it is spoken, the kingdom has departed from you. I read that. I mean, he was walking along and just admiring everything. He says, man, look what I built. Look what I did. I did this. You know what? I did it for me. I didn't do it for anybody else. I did it for my majesty. And while the word was in his mouth, heaven spoke and said, you just lost the kingdom, son. It's over. And you remember the rest of the story? God wasn't finished with Nebuchadnezzar because he was going to use him as an illustration for all of us. And if you don't believe this story, you go back and read it in the book of Daniel because this is really in the Bible. Nebuchadnezzar became the world's first wolf man. Did you know that? He was translated into a wolf man so that he spent the next 7 years eating grass out in the field like a beast. Guess what happened? At the end of 7 years, he was restored, just as the prophecy had been told. And I want to read to you what he said in Daniel 4:37. Now I, Nebuchadnezzar, praise and extol and honor the King of heaven. All of those works are truth, and his ways justice. And watch this. And those who walk in pride, he is able to put down. Right on, King Nebuchadnezzar. He wasn't too bright, but he learned that. 7 years of eating grass has got to teach you something, right? And he realized that what he had learned was that when you get puffed up with who you are in prosperity, God can bring you down in a moment. And David's talking about that very thing, going from prosperity to poverty in one day, the ups and downs of life. Did you know there's a wonderful prayer in the Bible? And I'm just going to throw this in for free. It's a wonderful prayer that maybe all of us ought to pray more. And I think about this prayer once in a while, and I need to remind you of it often. It's found in Proverbs chapter 30, verses 8 and 9. And this is what it says. Remove falsehood and lies far from me. Now watch this. Give me neither poverty nor riches. Feed me with the food allotted to me, lest I be full and deny you and say, who is the Lord? Or lest I be poor and steal and profane the name of my God. Isn't that an interesting prayer? It's a prayer for balance. And in our world today, it would be simply this. Lord, give me everything that I need, everything you bless me with that won't get in the way of my relationship with you. But don't give me any more than that. Because it's not worth having the things of this life if they end up keeping you from knowing God and having eternal life forever and ever. The contrast of prosperity and poverty. And let me give you the fourth one that's in the psalm. The contrast from mourning to dancing. Verse 11. Now watch this. David says, you have turned for me my mourning into dancing. You have put off my sackcloth and clothed me with gladness. And verse 11 is one of the main reasons why scholars believe that this psalm goes with 2 Samuel. Because let me tell you the rest of the story of bringing back the ark. Do you remember that story? David's coming back into the city with the Ark of the Covenant, and he's got the band playing and people rejoicing, and he's wearing his clerical robe, his linen ephod, says the scripture. And then the Bible says this, that David danced with all of his might before the Lord. And you know what? That's a really troubling passage to a lot of people. And I spent a lot of time in that Old Testament text, and I looked up the word danced, and you know what it means? It means danced. But I want to tell you, this wasn't dancing socially. This wasn't dancing at line dance or whatever they do in the country and Western stuff. This was David dancing before the Lord in exhilaration because of what God had done. He just got so overwhelmed with God's blessing and the beauty and majesty of that moment that he couldn't contain himself. David went from mourning and wearing sackcloth to dancing in the robe of gladness. Isn't life full of ups and downs? Isn't life overwhelmingly a life of extremes? Some days it is almost more than you can handle in the context of 24 hours, the extreme emotions that we go through. And then there's one last one, and I'll cover it quickly. It's in the last verse, and that is from silence to singing. To the end that my glory may sing praise to you and not be silent. This is a reminder of how many of us keep silence in spite of the fact that God has blessed us so much. And the great lesson here is the lesson of God's wonderful blessing upon us when things are going well, and yet God is still there when things aren't going so well. God is in the room when you get news of some great accomplishment, some award, but God is also in the hospital room when you get news of some difficult situation that you have to face. He's always with you in the ups and downs, and that's why the thing that we're told to do here at the end of the psalm is, whether it's up or down, we're to praise God. Notice, oh my God, I will give thanks to you forever. And if you go back in your Bibles to the fourth verse, here the thing is said again. Sing praise to the Lord, you saints of his, and give thanks at the remembrance of his holy name. The one thought that you don't want to lose from Psalm 30 is this: whether you're going through weeping or joy, give thanks to God. Whether you're in an uptime or a downtime, give thanks to God. If you're experiencing prosperity or poverty, give thanks to God. If you're in times of dancing or mourning, give thanks to God. Don't ever forget that the one constant in all of it is that God is there. He understands. Don't be afraid when you're in the pit to lift up your hands and your voices to God and say, God, I don't understand this, but I give you praise and I give you thanks. One of the things that happens to us when we go through a downtime is that we forget all of the other things that are good. You know, we lose a loved one in death, and it's the most difficult thing. And yet oftentimes when that happens, God has left us with others to comfort and encourage our hearts. And we need to give thanks. And when you start giving thanks to God, he puts it in perspective. You know, of all the things about life that I have the hardest time with, it's this cycle stuff, this up and down stuff. You know, I just get myself geared up for a good run. And then something happens that turns it in another direction. But I've got to learn, and I think God is teaching me, maybe he's teaching you, that all of these things are for his glory and his purpose, and he's got a reason why he allows the things into our lives that sometimes we don't understand. I feel a lot better about this after reading something that I want to share with you in closing. I'm not much of a scientist, though I like to read the accomplishments of scientists. But I learned something that is one of the most amazing stories that I've ever heard from the animal kingdom. One of the most unique animals that God ever created is the giraffe. It's a strange looking creature, isn't it? I don't know if you've ever read about the birthing of giraffe calves, but I want to tell you that story as we close. I read this in something written by a guy named Gary Richmond, and I'll read it and tell you some of it in his words, but I don't think you'll forget this because I know I never will. He had been invited to a zoo where they had a captive giraffe that was about to give birth so that he could watch the process. He said, "The moment we had anticipated was not a disappointment. A calf, a plucky male, hurled forth, falling 10 feet and landing on his back. The mother giraffe gives birth to its young standing up, and the distance from the birth canal to the ground is about 10 feet. Now, I don't know if you know how high that is, but that's how high you have to jump if you're going to dunk a basketball. So this calf fell out of its mother 10 feet above ground and landed on its back. And it lays there for a few moments, and then, according to the story, it scrambles over and gets up on its legs with its legs underneath it so that it can look out and see what's going on. Well, the mother giraffe lowers her head long enough to take a quick look. Then she positions herself, though, so she's standing directly over the calf. She waits for about a minute, and then she does this most unreasonable thing. Now listen to this. She swings her pendulous leg outward and kicks her baby so that it is sent sprawling head over heels on the ground. Gary turned to the zoologist and he said, "What's that all about?" Well, the zoologist said, "She wants it to get up. And if it doesn't get up, she's going to do it again." Sure enough, the process was repeated again and again. And the struggle to rise was momentous, and as the baby grew tired of trying, the mother would again stimulate its effort with a hearty kick. Amidst the cheers of the animal care staff, the calf stood up finally for the first time. Wobbly for sure, but there it stood on its little spindly legs. Then we were struck silent when the mother kicked it off its feet again. And Gary's friend was the only one not astonished by the female's brutal treatment of the newborn calf. She wants it to remember how it got up, he said. That's why she knocked it down again. In the wild, it would need to get up as soon as possible to follow the herd. Now listen carefully. The mother needs the herd too for safety, because out there are lions and hyenas and leopards and hunting dogs, all that would enjoy having a young giraffe for dinner. And they'd get it too if the mother didn't teach her baby so quickly to get up and get on with it. And I'm reminded that one of the reasons we have some of the challenges in our lives is that God is toughening us up and preparing us so that we don't get chewed up by those things out there that are really trying to destroy us. I don't know if you've ever felt it, but I've felt the foot of the Lord on an occasion, you know, kicking me back and saying, you know, get with it. Preparing you, toughening you up. The ups and downs of life are not always just happenstance. Sometimes God brings those things into our life for a purpose, that he might strengthen us and make us the kind of people that he can trust and use in the days that are before us. I'm glad my father's more gentle than the giraffe. But nonetheless, he's the one often who is behind the ups and downs of our life. And the thing that's so precious about that is he's always there. So give him praise, saints. Don't be afraid to lift your heart and say, Lord, I don't know what this is all about, but I give you praise and I thank you. You're up to something, God, and I don't need to know what it is right now, but I give you praise. And one day you'll be up on your feet walking, protected, when the moment comes that you need it.
10: You know, the book of Psalms has a lot about trouble in it. Someone once said, every psalm seems to start with a sigh and end with a song. And I think there's some truth to that. The Psalms teach us the valuable importance of praise and worship in our own personal lives. I've been so impressed by that again this time as we've gone through Psalms together. Well, tomorrow we talk about Psalm 46, Triumph Over Trouble. Don't forget, today you still have an opportunity to order the book, Five Psalms for a Flourishing Life. 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We thank you for your investment. We want you always to know it is our desire to care for your soul. And when we send you these resources, we're nourishing your soul, and we know it, and we're thankful for it. See you next time. This is David Jeremiah.
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13: If you ask a tennis professional who she wants to practice with, she will usually say, someone who's better than me. 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
23: Tonight, a few clouds with a low of 13. Tomorrow, sunny with a high of 28. And on Thursday, sunny and a high of 34. A look at your current temperatures and 7-day forecast is available on the Jenny King weather page at chvnradio.com or on the CHVN Radio app.
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25: SpaceX is going public. Elon Musk announcing plans to debut the privately held rocket and satellite maker on the U.S. stock market. He hopes to raise $75 billion, and if he succeeds, he will become a trillionaire.

0: Unveiling his plans, Musk also shed light on his company's mysterious financial picture. Last year, revenue was up 33% from the year before, sitting at $18.7 billion. So why go public? He says it will give SpaceX the money needed to put everyday people on the moon and Mars. Financial analysts claim a strong debut will bring generational riches to Wall Street. But generational riches don't last. Matthew 6 tells us treasures on Earth are destroyed by moth and rust. So let's be sure to lay up instead treasures in heaven. For where your treasure is, there your heart will be also. Welcome to Haven Today. I'm David Wolin, sharing the great story that's all about Jesus. Today, we're jumping into a new series called How Jesus Feels About You. And depending on who you are and probably your church background, you're either leaning in with interest because this is right up your alley, or it's possible one or both of your eyebrows just raised involuntarily. Is this a topic the Bible actually speaks to or invites us to study? Aren't there more important things that we could be talking about or that have greater theological substance? Well, I can understand both perspectives. There is a way that someone might approach a question like this and answer it in a speculative or even theologically liberal way. But here's the most wonderful, amazing thing. The true historical Jesus, who truly was born, lived, died, and was resurrected, true God of God and light of light, made truly human. He actually invites us to know him humanly, as a person, not simply an abstraction of doctrinal truths, but as a person who wants with us the kind of relationship that God created us for. That's an idea that might take some getting used to. It certainly did for my guest today.
1: I think we might sometimes be a little bit bashful or a little bit reluctant to talk about how Christ feels about us or his heart because we don't want to be irreverent. And that's a good motive. We do not want to be irreverent, and we do want to esteem him as the glorious Prince of Heaven and so on. But there's a message there in the Bible and in the New Testament for us and for our comfort that the Puritans talked about 400 years ago, and Edwards talked about 300 years ago, and Warfield talked about 200 years ago, and others that has been neglected in my own life and ministry. So I was just thinking and writing myself clear.
0: And that's the voice of Dane Ortlund, who will be back in a moment. He was just talking there about the process he went through, first in his own reading and study of God's Word, and then when he sat down to write the bestseller we know as Gentle and Lowly, which has been out for a number of years. Today, however, we're talking about another book. Technically, it's the same content, but slimmed down, streamlined, and simplified. I've read both books, and I have to say, I do prefer this one, partly because it gets straight to the point, like Jesus always did, getting to the heart of the matter quickly. And the heart of Jesus is far deeper, better, and more wonderful, and more human and relatable than our hearts can possibly imagine. The new book is simply called The Heart of Jesus, and we'd love to send this directly to you from Haven Today as our way of saying thank you for your gift of ministry support, which is greatly needed today. 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And now inviting us to draw near, here's Christian Stanfill with Come to Jesus.

0: This is Haven Today. I'm David Wolin, and I'm so delighted to have pastor and author Dane Ortlund joining me today. So, Dane, welcome.
1: Great to be with you, David. Thank you, brother.
0: Well, you're no stranger to Haven. I know Charles Morris before me enjoyed so much having you on the air at various points along the way. And in fact, we had your dad, Ray Ortlund, on the air last year, which was great. But then, of course, your grandfather, also Ray, was the host of this program for so many years in an earlier iteration. So Ortlunds and Haven just go together.
1: We love Haven, and you are carrying the ministry forward so strongly and beautifully, David. So we are rooting for you.
0: Oh, thanks, brother. That means a lot. You know, the Lord's led you on such an interesting path, Dane. When I first met you, I was with Charles Morris, and you were still at Crossway. And we came and sat down with you. And I remember I think you were over everything related to the ESV Bible at that point, which I have grown to cherish so much over the years. But then you stepped out of publishing and into the pastorate. And about the same time, you wrote a book. And, you know, I almost don't know how to describe it. This well enough. Your book, Gentle and Lowly, it just struck a chord. Like it was like that proverb, a word fitly spoken, like apples of gold in a setting of silver. Like it just seemed like the right thing at the right time, and the message just seemed to resonate, didn't it?
1: It did. God had a ministry in mind that none of us were aware of, and he had something, I guess, he wanted to say. And so praise be to his name. I mean, I have drawn personally such strength from what Jesus' own heart is. And if a few other people want to join me in getting stronger from that, then hallelujah.
0: Yeah. You know, he gets the credit for that. It also strikes me that it was right on top of the beginning of the pandemic. And I think that there was something about even the way that the subtitle of that book is laid out, The Heart of Christ for Sinners and Sufferers. And boy, the pandemic brought that out in spades for all of us. And it's almost like this is the Jesus that's always been there, but we so desperately needed to see at that point. At least that's how it was for me.
1: Amen. Yeah. We every one of us is a sinner. Every one of us is a sufferer. And as you rightly say, David, the pandemic just forced to the surface a lot that was latent and there. And we needed to get to know Jesus better or else drown.
0: Yeah, exactly. Well, and he's good at those kinds of rescues. So we're talking about the core message of that book today, but Crossway recently published what's essentially a condensed form of the original book in a little bit more of a bite-sized form. And when I saw that title roll across my desk, I picked it up and thought, this is a reason to continue the conversation. And then you took the first words of the original subtitle, and that's what this volume is called, The Heart of Jesus, How He Really Feels About You. And honestly, that is titled so well, it almost doesn't need any extra description, but I would love to hear you expand on that core idea a little bit, just to help us open up this whole topic, especially for the many listeners out there who may have never encountered Gentle and Lowly. And so for them, all of this is new. So take us in.
1: Thank you, David. I think that it is very, very important for us to be real clear as believers on the person of Christ, mm-hmm. truly God, truly man, etc. It's really important for us as believers to be clear on the work of Christ, mm-hmm. what he has done in his life, death, resurrection, his current intercession. But it's easy for us to neglect, at least it has been in my life, not only the person and the work, but who he is as a man, the God-man, but as a man with an inner life and how he engages and thinks about, and I'm not embarrassed to say, and feels about his people, which is his brothers and sisters, or his body parts, actually, if we take the language of 1 Corinthians 12 and other places. And I think we might sometimes be a little bit bashful or a little bit reluctant to talk about how Christ feels about us or his heart because we don't want to be irreverent. And that's a good motive. We do not want to be irreverent, and we do want to esteem him as the glorious Prince of Heaven and so on. But there's a message there in the Bible and in the New Testament for us and for our comfort that the Puritans talked about 400 years ago, and Edwards talked about 300 years ago, and Warfield talked about 200 years ago, and others that has been neglected in my own life and ministry. So I was just thinking and writing myself clear with that.
0: No, that's interesting, Dane. And we'll talk a little bit about more about probably all those names. But I was thinking, after having just read this book afresh before our interview today, about how every good sermon begins with the Spirit of God, applying the Word of God afresh and working in our hearts. And I would expect, and I think I've heard this from you more than once, that that's essentially what happened before you sat down to write this book, that the Lord was doing something in your life, in your heart, that resulted in you writing this book. So would you mind just expanding on that a little bit? Take us back to that moment in your life.
1: Oh, thank you, brother. Yeah, I mean, anything I ever write or preach or teach is not theoretical. I can't. I mean, the only thing I can ever say is out of my own lived experience of it. I mean, that's all I have. And certainly right. that was true with that little project on Christ's heart. I read a book by the Puritan Thomas Goodwin in the early 2013 called The Heart of Christ Who Is in Heaven for Sinners Who Are on Earth. The burden of the book was, I'm going to put this in our language, not Goodwin's. Hey, Christians, stop thinking that just because Jesus is way up high in heaven now, that he's more removed and distant in his compassion for you than he was for the disciples when they were leaning on his chest. You are closer to his heart than John was when John was actually physically hugging him. And that was the burden of Goodwin's book. And I didn't know that. I did not know that you could talk about Christ and his endless heart of compassion for us at our worst, and that you could talk in that way and not be a theological liberal. I didn't know that. And so, I mean, Goodwin and the Puritans, they also believe in, as I do, the wrath of God, the justice of God, an eternal hell, and all these truths that are there in the scripture, including on the lips of Jesus in the Gospels. But those are the guys who, against the backdrop of the harder doctrines and truths about God, what they celebrated most and talked most about, Goodwin and Sibbes and Bunyan and Owen and others, was the love of God and the comforts of the gospel for sinners.
0: Yeah. Yeah. And in the introduction to this volume, you make the point that about all of those other vital doctrines of the faith, which, you know, it's not like we don't need those. They're vital, they're bedrock. And yet there's a difference between the things that we know that we can describe in more kind of abstract theological terms and the kind of knowing of the heart that we're talking about here with knowing the heart of Christ, because that crosses over into human experience. That crosses over into the totality of who we are and actually how God made us to be. People

0: Father is in me. Well, the text literally says, so that you might know and know. Well, is that redundance? No, it's what you just said. There is knowing that 2 + 2 = 4. And then there's knowing Christ, which is not a math formula. It's a deeper personal experiential knowledge. So amen.
1: And so this is an interesting point then, maybe to make there based off of what you just said about John 10, because you could have titled this book, The Heart of God. And it wouldn't be wrong for us to speak of the heart of God in general, but you were very specific to focus in on the Lord Jesus, the person of Christ. That you probably could talk about that at length, but why was that important? Why did you do that?
0: Because the second person of the Trinity, Jesus Christ, the God-man, was the one who said what his heart is in Matthew 11. Now, as soon as I say that, David, and I love the way you framed your question there, because that enables us to reflect together. As soon as we say it is Jesus who said, I am gentle and lowly in heart, we immediately want to add, Jesus is what the Father is in terms of his character. Jesus is God, the Father is God, the Spirit is God. The Son is not the Father is not the Spirit is not the Son. Okay.
1: Okay. That's Athanasius right there.
0: There you go. But we do have in Scripture, Hebrews 1:3, Christ is the exact representation of God. Or in John 14, when Philip says, after 3 years, it's like, Philip, come on, man. Philip says, hey, show us the Father and that's enough for us. And Christ responds and he says, Philip, if you have seen me, actually, he says, have I been with you so long and you still don't know me? Mm. And then he says, if you've seen me, you've seen the Father. So it's not as if the Son of God is a kinder, gentler, softer person than the Father and the Spirit. What we see in Christ and how he, walking around on two legs 2,000 years ago, interacted with sinners and sufferers is the perfect window into what the triune God is.
1: It's a big statement. I love talking about this. I mean, we could fill a whole series and more just talking about this. And we're gonna delve into it a little bit more, but let's circle back to the phrase gentle and lowly. You talk at the very beginning of the book about how, I think it was through Charles Spurgeon, and maybe you and your dad are having a conversation, but he said something about the inner life, the emotional life of the Savior, and the one place in the Bible where this shows up. So let's focus in a little bit more on that statement, that little cluster of verses at the very end of Matthew 11, and what it is that opens up to us.
0: Yeah, and he says he's gentle and lowly in heart. Okay, it's not the only thing Christ says about himself. Right beforehand, there's this soaring theology of who is enabled to know Christ in the couple of verses right beforehand. And the couple of paragraphs right before that, Jesus is walking around pronouncing woes on Chorazin and Bethsaida, which we don't use the word W-O-E today. What he's effectively saying is, go to hell. I mean, what he's saying is, you are on your way to an eternal destruction if you do not repent. That's the Christ who says, but now let me tell you what my heart is. And we know from the Scripture, both Old Testament and New, the heart is not our life of felt emotion only. The heart in both Old Testament and New is the headquarters of who you are as a person. It's what you daydream about. It's what you are. It's what you are living for. It's what you love most. And so in the Bible, the heart, yes, feels, the heart thinks, the heart wills, the heart decides, the heart does all manner of things. It's your motivation headquarters. And when Jesus talks about what his own deepest inner motivation headquarters is, he says it is not what we experience if we want to go shake a politician's hand. Namely, you got to get through a bunch of lines of security, and then you might have a passing moment where he or she gives you the time of day just briefly before they are whisked off because they matter and we don't. Yeah. Rather, Jesus Christ, 10 million times better than the best politician, Jesus Christ is the most accessible,

0: and approachable person in the universe, despite being at the same time the most exaltedly, gloriously beautiful, resplendent, wonderful, brilliant person in the universe at the same time.
1: Mm. I've had a handshake like the kind that you're describing. It's right. The kind that you can feel them shuffling, kind of almost like throwing your hand away, you know, so it doesn't last too long and they can move on. Jesus says, come to me, and in a sense offers his hand, and then he doesn't let go. And he won't
0: Excellent. Let go. Oh, that should have been in the book.
1: You know, Dane, we don't think that's what he's like, though. There's something about us that just deep down, we might nod and say, mm-hmm, yep. But there's something in us that goes, yeah, but maybe not totally like that. Like, there's something in us that's almost swept away by a current over and over again that just thinks, no, that's too good to be true. Is he really like that?
0: Right, because we are not like that, and we project him as an image of us rather than the other way around. And so I would believe Jesus is a very nice politician, to keep that image going, if I didn't have a Bible, because it is way down deep in us that the Creator must be like us and be assessing people in terms of our gauging of their relative significance and importance, and then I will give someone attention and time accordingly and try to work my way up the social ladder. It's just way down deep in us, David. That's our native language, you know, in terms of how we're moving through life and processing. We've got to, like, constantly be stepping out of that self-consciously. And so we have there in the Bible, I mean, you just look in the four Gospels. What does Jesus do? He's moving towards those at the bottom of the social pyramid. And actually, it's not a kind of reverse significance where he ignores leaders. He will heal a centurion and a synagogue ruler's son. And he has just broken down all of these ways of social stratification thinking that we are operating in. So if we will just allow ourselves to really plunge our minds and hearts into the Gospels and swallow it down, we will find a Savior who, as you just said so beautifully, he takes us into his embrace. One of the great ones of the past said, the way his arms are open wide, were open wide on the cross, remains his posture ever after to embrace those who come to him. So he has strong arms of love. And actually, the theology of the Bible is, once he hugs you one time, you cannot ever squirm your way. Messy as we are, fickle as we are, we cannot ever squirm our way out of his grasp. And that's deeply comforting.
1: It is. We have more to talk about. We're going to pause the conversation right there and pick it up back up again tomorrow. Dane Ortlund, thank you for being with us on Haven today.
0: A joy to be with you, David.
1: This is Haven Today. I'm David Wolin. Dane will be back with us tomorrow to jump back into this conversation about the heart of Jesus, which, by the way, is the name of the book that we would love for you to have. Truly, this is one of those books that you never get rid of and love to give to others. The Heart of Jesus by Dane Ortlund is our way of saying thank you for supporting this 92-year-old ministry of Haven. 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The website, one more time, haventoday.org. I'm David Wolin. Won't you come back again next time? We'll be keeping it all about Jesus. It's The Great Story here on Haven Today. Here for your encouragement and your walk with God. This is David Wolin with Haven Ministries, inviting you to anchor your day in God's Word. A few months ago, I made up a bedtime story for my daughters. It was about a princess who had an adventure. No, it's not original, but it was a big hit with my girls, and every night since, they've asked for a new installment. I have to admit, though, my extemporaneous plot lines are starting to get a little bit predictable. It's given me a fresh appreciation for God's endless creativity in weaving all of our unique stories into His one great story. And if you belong to Jesus, the great thing is you don't have to wonder how your story will turn out. Romans 8:28. 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
6: Tonight, a few clouds with a low of 13. Tomorrow, sunny with a high of 28. And on Thursday, sunny and a high of 34. A look at your current temperatures and 7-day forecast is available on the Jenny King weather page at chvnradio.com or on the CHVN radio app.
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1: From the Shepherd's Psalm, we read verse 2, He makes me lie down in green pastures. He leads me beside quiet waters. Here is Heidi Taves to sing, Lord, take my hand and lead me.

The Bible has the answer. You have provided the questions, and we search the Bible, God's holy word, in order to find the answer. Question number one, how many heavens are there? I suspect the questioner has come across 2 Corinthians chapter 12 and verse 2. Paul is speaking about himself, but he refers to himself in the third person, and he says, I know a man in Christ who 14 years ago, whether in the body or in the body I do not know, or out of the body I do not know, God knows, such a man was caught up to the third heaven. So the question is, how many heavens are there? Are there one, two, three? Are there more than that? The scriptures use the word heaven in three different ways. First of all, there is the immediate upper atmosphere that we are a part of and that the birds fly in, for instance, and we go to Genesis chapter 1, verse 20, where we have God said, let the waters teem with swarms of living creatures and let birds fly above the earth in the open expanse of the heavens. Then there is heavens in the terms of the universe and the stars, the planets that are above us, and also Genesis chapter 1, verses 14 and 15, where God said, let there be lights in the expanse of the heavens to separate the day from the night. And then in Revelation and elsewhere, we have, for instance, Revelation chapter 19 and verse 1 describes God's dwelling. After these things, John says, I heard something like a loud voice of a great multitude in heaven saying, Hallelujah. And so three heavens are described for us in the scriptures, our immediate atmosphere, the upper outer universe, that is, outer space and universe. And then there is, of course, God's dwelling place where we shall also dwell with him for all eternity. Question number two, and we have it, does God ever get just plain too busy to answer prayer? I suspect the questioner here is a little frustrated that their prayers are not being answered. Does God get too busy? My mind goes to 1 Kings chapter 18 and verse 27. Elijah is confronting the prophets of Baal. Elijah is standing by himself on Mount Carmel, and he gives the prophets of Baal the first opportunity to call down fire from heaven. They are unable to do so, even though they've been screaming, they've been shouting themselves hoarse, they've been slashing themselves, and the blood is spurting out. Elijah taunts them, and he says, call out with a loud voice, for he is a god. Either he is occupied or gone aside. What he's really saying there, he's in the washroom, he's in the bathroom, and he's busy. He's can't come. He can't help you. Or is on a journey, or perhaps is asleep and needs to be awakened. Elijah is really pouring on the sarcasm and mocking them for their inability to do what they so desperately would like to do, that their God was silent. Well, our God, the God of the Bible, is not silent, nor is he in the bathroom, nor on a journey, nor asleep. He neither slumbers nor sleeps. And though your prayers might seem to be unanswered, continue to knock on heaven's door and to call out upon him who cares for you. In Deuteronomy chapter 28 and verse 23, there were the consequences of disobedience held out to the people. As the people were about to move into the promised land, Moses was not going to go in with them because of his own disobedience, but he warns them
and says, here are the blessings of obedience and the consequences of disobedience. And he says, the heaven which is over your head shall be bronze, and the earth which is under you iron. I know sometimes it seems that there is no help in heaven or on earth. It seems that the prayers are going against a bronze heaven. But know that as you continue to call upon the Lord, that He does hear. He's not too busy. He's not on a journey. He will answer. Though He delay for a short time, yet the answer will most certainly come. Thank you for these questions. If you have a question, send it to us. Our mailing address, Faith to Live By, Box 426, Winnipeg, Manitoba, R3C2H6. Tim Sturby now comes to sing In Times Like These, and this is followed by Rick Bowring, who sings If We Could Only See Beyond Today.

The Faith to Live By musicians are pleased to announce a brand new CD of 13 songs under the title Joy Comes in the Morning. The title track, Joy Comes in the Morning, is sung by the male quartet. We also have the ladies trio singing We Praise Thee, O God, Our Redeemer. Heidi and Rick team up to sing Until Then. The full group sing both Shelter Me and The Lord Bless You and Keep You, a great favorite of mine. Rick also sings He's Been Faithful. Joy comes in the morning indeed. And we would like to put a copy of this brand new 13-song CD into your hands as quickly as possible. Ask for your copy when you write this week to Faith to Live By, Box 426, Winnipeg, Manitoba, R3C2H6, or call us toll-free 1-833-367-3852. Also, our website, faithtoliveby.ca, has a means of you requesting a CD to be sent to you by Canada Post, or you can there download immediately and at no charge the audio files of this CD as well as many previous CDs. And let me underscore that the CD as well as the audio files from the website are all completely at no charge to you whatsoever.

We have been asking the question, who is this man? Who is Jesus who has come to walk among us and to die upon Calvary's cross? In answer to that question today, I first of all want to take you back deep in the Old Testament, Numbers chapter 11. Here we have the children of Israel complaining. We have Moses in turn complaining to the Lord and saying, Lord, if you're going to deal with me in this manner, kill me now and do not let me see my wretchedness. Do not let me see my weakness and my inability. The Lord says to him, select 70 elders of the people of Israel and bring them to me. And so Moses does this. And the Lord takes of the spirit that has been upon Moses, a portion of that spirit, and places it upon those other 70 elders that they might bear the leadership along with Moses. But there were two. We read of Eldad and Medad, that they were not among the 70, and they began to prophesy in the camp. Joshua, who was Moses' assistant at this time, he cries out, my Lord, Moses, restrain them. Moses has a ready answer for his young associate. He says, are you jealous for my sake? Would that all the Lord's people were prophets, that the Lord would put his spirit upon them. Moses' prayer on that day, 1,500 years before Jesus would come and minister and go to Calvary's cross, Moses' prayer that the Lord would put his spirit upon them all, and that there was no need for a jealous, there was no need for a keep it all to myself and don't let anybody in the sandbox. By no means. We read that Jesus is the one who gives of the Spirit. In John chapter 14 and John chapter 16, we read that Jesus, alone with his disciples, very soon to go to Calvary's cross, that Jesus here speaks to his disciples in this way, I will ask the Father and he will give you another helper, the Paraclete, that he may be with you forever. Jesus himself was going away to prepare a place for them, but he knew that the Spirit would come and indwell them and would be with them permanently. That is the Spirit of truth, Jesus says, whom the world cannot receive because it does not see him or know him, but you know him because he abides with you and will be in you. I will not leave you as orphans. I will come to you. Later on, Jesus again in verses 25 and 26, these things I have spoken to you while abiding with you, but the Helper, the Holy Spirit, whom the Father will send in my name, he will teach you all things and bring to your remembrance all that I said to you. The Spirit is the one who comes and impacts and works in the life of the believer in order to take the things of Christ and make them vibrantly real. We read the scripture in a new way when the Spirit comes and works within our hearts so that we have both external and internal impact upon our lives, which previously were dead in sin, but we've been made alive through the power of God, and it is the Spirit who comes upon us. And then Jesus would also, in John chapter 16, and verse 14, he says, what does the Spirit do? What is the purpose of the Spirit? What will he accomplish? He will glorify me, for he will take of mine and disclose it to you. All things that the Father has are mine. Therefore, I said that he takes of mine and discloses it to you. He opens your eyes and gives you understanding in a wonderful, wonderful new way.
Jesus said, "When he, the Spirit of truth, comes, he will guide you into all the truth. He will not speak on his own initiative, but whatever he hears, he will speak, and he will disclose it to you, what is to come." Even before Jesus went to Calvary's cross, here he is speaking of what would take place after the cross in the coming of the Spirit on the day of Pentecost, and that these simple fishermen, simple men who had walked with Jesus, and all others who would gather around the name of Jesus Christ, who would delight in that name, that they would be changed by the power of the living God through the third person of the Trinity, through the power of the Holy Spirit working within. Dear friend, is your life ordinary? It need not be so. Oh, it might always be ordinary in this world's terms. The job which you now have, you may have your whole life through. Coming to trust in Christ does not necessarily mean a job change. It does not necessarily mean a geographical change. It might, but it very well may not. But the power of God is to work on the inner man. Those questions of, have I passed from death into life? Are my sins dealt with? Am I a forgiven man or woman? Have I heaven as my confident home? The answers to these questions, the Spirit comes and taking the things of Christ, taking the things which Jesus spoke so plainly, the Holy Spirit takes it and he works these things into our hearts and into our lives as never before. And they are woven in and they are embedded. They are buried within us. They become a part of the fabric of our very being. The Holy Spirit doing such a work. Have you trusted in Christ? I bid you to come to Jesus Christ and to look to him and what he accomplished on Calvary's cross. And then also to find that in the coming of the Holy Spirit, even as we read in Acts chapter 2, that there is a power that Jesus intended for his disciples, that they be different, that they be led of the Spirit, that they be empowered of the Spirit, that they be endued of the Spirit, that they no longer be as they were previously, but that they move forward in the things of God. Moses' prayer, it is for today. It is the Holy Spirit for each and every one of us who are trusting in Christ. And what joy there is in that. Oh, the goodness of God, that he saves us and that he delights to continue to give us of his treasure and of his blessing. Rejoice in him today and know that he cares.

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8: I feel like this is becoming my life message, and it started in my early 20s when I was in Nepal and had to say goodbye to my three-day-old baby born with hydrocephalus. She needed help in the Western Hemisphere, and they couldn't provide for her there in Nepal. My husband brought my daughter back when she was 3 days old, but the airlines refused to let me travel. So I said goodbye to my baby, not knowing whether I'd see her alive again or not. And at that point, crying out to God, he ministered to me through that song, Great is Thy Faithfulness. That's what he brought to my mind. He wasn't promising me that in the midst of the chaos, everything was going to be okay. But he was promising that he would be faithful no matter what the circumstances look like.
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11: Tonight, a few clouds with a low of 13. Tomorrow, sunny with a high of 28. And on Thursday, sunny and a high of 34. A look at your current temperatures and 7-day forecast is available on the Jenny King weather page at CHBNRadio.com or on the CHBN Radio app.
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2: Darren Mulligan, the lead singer of We Are Messengers, talks about stepping into God's calling on your life.
3: He's called us to a life of traveling to the ends of the earth and telling people about the good news of Jesus. And there's a cost to that. And the cost is kissing my kids and my wife goodbye and saying I'll see you in 3 weeks. It never gets any easier laying your head down in a bus in some strange hotel. But anyone who told you that following Jesus wasn't going to hurt was a liar. There is a cost to it no matter what you do. So it's a small price to pay in the grand scheme of things. Jesus has ran wild through my family. I owe him my whole life.
0: One Heart is brought to you by the following sponsors.
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0: 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Anne of Green Gables and watching Mr. Dressa. 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

Did you know that God's name is never mentioned in the book of Esther? But we can see his obvious handprints marking every page of Esther's story. Today on Insight for Living, Chuck Swindoll continues his study of this fascinating Old Testament heroine. In this next portion of our study, we'll discover that although God's name isn't identified, he's quietly orchestrating events, people, and circumstances to clearly illustrate his control. Maybe you're struggling to see God's hand in your life story right now. Chuck titled this reassuring message, God's Surprising Sovereignty.

0: I've never met a person who didn't feel pity for Job. I mean, here was a man, godly in heart and righteous in life and lifestyle, who had his entire world crash in on top of him for no apparent reason. And the pain became unbearable. And all because of satanic cruelty and God's strange allowing of it to happen, the man became like a tiny wounded mouse in the paws of a big cat, almost played with. And the hardest part of it all was not the pain, that was bad enough, but it was this mysterious sense of God's silence which played out in Job's life as God's absence. It occurred to me that it must have been like swimming on a vast lake and getting about 100-150 yards offshore toward dusk, and suddenly a freak fog rolls in over the lake and surrounds you, and you're trapped in this tiny circle of sight. But the fog has diffused light, so you can't even tell where the sun is going down, and you begin to swim. You think toward the shore, but you're not sure. And then you turn and you panic and swim in another direction, and you again have lost your orientation. You don't know where land is. You panic. Your heart rate increases, and you decide maybe to float to conserve strength, and it gets dark. And the only way you're going to be safe is by hearing a voice. Faint though it may be, you need a voice. You need to have someone calling from the shore. And you could then point yourself in that direction and swim rapidly and find safety and comfort and relief. Something like that sense of lostness swept over Job as he sat in the rubble of what was once a beautiful landscape. His ruined ranch was before him, and his children now fresh graves on a windswept hill. He lost everything. Everything he owned, virtually everything he was, and now finally his health. And he sits in ashes, and he cannot hear God's voice. It's like a fog. It's like a tiny little space of sight, and not knowing where, to say nothing of why, that he writes in his journal, third chapter, words that could easily be criticized by people sitting in a place of comfort, good health, and ease. He opened his mouth and cursed the day of his birth and said, "Let the day perish in which I was born, and the night which said, a boy is conceived." Verse 11, "Why did I not die at birth, come forth from the womb and expire?" Those are words from the lake. Those are words in the fog. Those are words that come from a man who doesn't know why, and God won't speak. And he is alone, and he is worse than dead. He is alive in his misery. Look at the end of that third chapter, verse 24. "My groaning comes at the sight of my food, and my cries pour out like water. For what I fear comes upon me, and what I dread befalls me. I am not at ease, nor am I quiet, for I am not at rest, but turmoil comes." Don't criticize Job until you've been there. It is the worst kind of existence. Bad enough to have everything gone and to have your body covered with sores from your head to your feet, but to hear no voice from God. From that moving account of a man's misery, let me shift gears to a realm that is not nearly so measurable and realistic. Let's move from this real world to a realm some might call philosophical. And for the next few minutes, I want you to think with me about time. Time. I would like to contrast our time with God's time. You and I are locked in a cage that causes us an enormous amount of struggle and confusion. We are in a tiny space on this lake of life called the present, because our entire perspective is gauged from this moment where we find ourselves. We speak of the past and the future because our world of time, to begin with, is objectively measured. You want to know the hour or minute of the day? You look at your watch. You want to know the day of the week? You look at your calendar. Easily marked, carefully measured. You want to know the past year? You look into the diary or the journal you've been keeping, and you have a record of how things were. Objectively measured. Second, time for us is consciously accountable. Events are seen. They are dated. People are visible. Things are tangible. It is in a realm of sight, smell, touch, hearing, feeling. It is a very real realm, this accountable realm, and if we want to get it straight, we can ask several others who are accurate witnesses, and they saw it, or they were there, and they can account for it. It is in a world of the tangible and the visible. Third, time is rarely ignored or overlooked. Oh, we daydream, and we sleep. But aside from those momentary lapses, we may have a little mental lapse in the midst of a busy day where we lose track of time, but not often. Most of us know about every hour of the day pretty close to the exact time, because that is our world, and it is very real, measurable, and understandable, and conscious. God is not like that at all. His workings are not on the basis of that. As a matter of fact, we are in this realm of life on planet Earth that has its own realm of time, and you leave it instantly when you move beyond it, and he lives beyond it. I thought of this when I read this account. On the night of February 23, 1987, an astronomer in Chile observed with his naked eye the explosion of a distant supernova, a blast so powerful that it released as much energy in 1 second as our sun will release in 10 billion years. Did that event truly occur on February 23, 1987? Well, only from the perspective of our planet. Further investigation revealed, actually the supernova exploded 170,000 years prior to our 1987. But the light generated by that faraway event traveling almost 6 trillion miles a year took 170,000 years to reach our galaxy, and we noticed an explosion. God is in that realm. There is no night where he lives. Maybe you heard the comic story of foolish scientists who made plans to send a rocket to the sun. Someone said, "You're going to burn up." "No," they answered, "we're going at night." God has no night. God has no day. God has no month. God has no year. God has no past, present, or future. He transcends it all. And he operates in a realm that is transcendent. We see history like a sequence of still frames moving from one to another, like the passing of a movie. God sees all the movie, all at once, in a flash, along with billions and trillions of others going on at the very same time. He is beyond it all, which makes our little bit of space on the lake seem terribly much like a cage called time. Isn't it easy to sing it? In his time, God makes all things beautiful in his time. It's 11:45, Lord. Lord, please show me every day. He has no day. that you're teaching me your way. He has a way. And you do just what you say in, now we're talking, your time. Now, immediately we have a problem. Our problem is that we read life wrongly. It must be read in the panorama of God's mind and through God's perspective, but we are finite creatures. So we are left in a fog, in disappointment with God. We read these words. No matter how we rationalize, God will sometimes seem unfair from the perspective of a person trapped in time. Only at the end of time, after we have attained God's level of viewing, after every evil has been punished or forgiven, every illness healed, and the entire universe restored, only then will fairness reign. Then we will understand what role is played by evil and by the fall and by natural law in an unfair event like the death of a child. Until then, we will not know and can only trust in a God who does know. He continues, we remain ignorant of many details, not because God enjoys keeping us in the dark, but because we have not the faculties to absorb so much light. At a single glance, God knows what the world is about and how history will end, but we time-bound creatures have only the most primitive manner of understanding. We can let time pass. Not until history has run its course will we understand how all things work together for good. Faith, then, means believing in advance what will only make sense in reverse. And that's hard. That is hard. It's as hard as moving from the chorus, in his time, God makes all things beautiful in his time, on Sunday, to the real world of pain and loss and hardship and earthquakes and floods and death on Tuesday or Wednesday or Friday. So what do we do? How do we live in a fog without panic? How do we make it in this little space, not knowing where the shore is, and especially during the times when we do not hear a voice? Well, we need help in discovering how God works. The book just before Job is the book of Esther, and it's quite a book. It's the only book in the Bible where God isn't named. But you haven't had to worry about that because I've named him all the way through these messages. And I brought to your attention the ending of the book. You see, they didn't know about it in the third chapter or fourth chapter. I've read the book, and you have too. And so we're able to read in reverse and give them peace and comfort and tell Mordecai to wait and rest and to tell Esther she'll move when it's God's moment, because we're able to read it into it because we have the book. And the book is written from the perspective of no planet specifically, but God's transcendent presence generally. So when we come to chapter 3 and we find that there's a sustained period of silence where the king promotes Haman, you and I want to say, no, don't do it. You'll be sorry. He's a bad guy. He hates the Jews. He's going to work out a murderous plan. Don't promote him. But he promotes him, and there's no voice from the shore. Verse 6 of chapter 3, he seeks to destroy all the Jews who are in the whole kingdom of Ahasuerus. And the king of all things plants his ring in the clay, and he sends the message by edict across the kingdom of Persia. And the Jews now live in the fear that they will die by the end of the year. And God's silent. He doesn't say a word. He doesn't speak. He doesn't even stop them. Must have been like living in Paris when the Nazis came. How could they come? How could they take us? We are Frenchmen. But they came and they killed. And God was silent. Mordecai tries to motivate Esther, and she's hesitant, and we want to say, Esther, get at it. You're the queen. You can make a difference. I know. I read where you did a little later. Do it. And she doesn't do it, not right away, and God is silent. She asks that they might fast and pray for her, and they do, and she decides to do something, and in the meantime, Haman, aggravated at Mordecai, builds gallows that are going to hold the carcass of Mordecai till he rots, and nobody stops him. Let me tell you something. Had we lived then in that little place of the lake, we'd have wondered, where is God? Just like Elie Wiesel in his book Night stands as a child, viewing all the sights of death and smelling it from the ovens. And the man behind him says, where is God now? Of course. You know, such periods of silence are woven all the way through the text. And if you don't know this, and if you don't remember this, and if you don't call this to mind when he stays silent while you are on the lake, you will panic, you will doubt, you will become cynical. Your faith will remain like a little tiny mustard seed. I've heard great sermons on Joseph. I've listened to great sermons on Moses. I have never heard a sermon on the 400 years that separated Joseph from Moses. Now, what if you and I had lived then? I'd much rather live in the days of Joseph, or prefer to live in the days of Moses, especially when the redemption happens. But what about the silent period where God doesn't move? We move along in history and we come to Hannah. We love Hannah, this woman of God who prayed for a son, and the wonder boy came. His name is Samuel. Great messages on Hannah. Great messages on Samuel. I don't think I've ever heard a message on 1 Samuel 3:1, which says, word from the Lord was rare in those days. Visions were infrequent. The Good News Bible says, there were very few messages from the Lord, and visions from him were quite rare. But I venture to say that's exactly where most of us are spending our lives, right this hot moment. God is silent. You're in a waiting period. We think the prophets were the ones who heard God's voice on a regular basis. If you think that, you haven't read Habakkuk, who watched unjust events occur one after another. And they didn't stop. Finally, he said to God, why? And while I'm at it, how long? This is a prophet. What was the problem? He was on the lake. The fog had rolled in. You can sing in his time, where God makes all things beautiful, but right now I'm drowning. Between Malachi and the birth of the Lord Jesus is another 400-year period you have probably never heard a sermon about. Absolute, stark silence. Not even the writing of a verse of Scripture. 4 centuries. If you want to discover how God works, not only in Esther's day, but in your day, keep these 4 things in mind. Number 1, there are often sustained periods of silence. Okay? Often. Unless I miss my guess, that's where you find yourself. And I want to give you a tip on how to handle those times of absolute silence. Here it is. The periods of God's silence are just as significant as the times in which he speaks. They're far more painful, and they are far more often. You need ears of faith to listen for his voice when you're on a lake. And then let me mention, secondly, there will be a subtle turn of events that will begin to happen. Sensitive ears, sharp antenna, will detect those changes. They're subtle, remember. For example, you're looking at Esther chapter 6. The king can't sleep. Now I want to ask you, when was the last time that made news? The president couldn't sleep last night. I don't think I've read that. The king can't sleep. Or if I did, it was a little part of the paper. But it's subtle. It's nevertheless a change. I suppose the king slept well all the time. That's why it made news in chapter 6 that he didn't in this occasion. And out of the blue, Mordecai's name comes out of obscurity. He's reading the record, listening to the notes from the Chronicles, and he hears Mordecai's name, and he hears that this man saved his life. By the way, this is between the two banquets, isn't it? Isn't it significant that God, in his timing, wanted to introduce the king to Mordecai, and it took two banquets. I laughed at two banquets. I'm now ashamed that I laughed at two banquets. It was part of his plan. I think, why two banquets? One will do. Well, I'm not God. He could have called for four or none. He's not into banquets. The point of it all is that in the mystery of these changing of events, subtle things occur that the sensitive heart picks up. And my friend, that's what wisdom is about. That's Christian maturity. And rather than thrashing about on the lake, thinking, I will not make it, I will never hear a voice, we begin to watch for turns of events. I mean, right after he gets out of this sleepless night, who's in the courtyard or in the court of the king but Haman? Haman, he has splinters in his hand from building the gallows on which to hang Mordecai. And the king called him. We laughed at that last time, remember? The king calls him in, says, who should we honor? Haman thinks, who's better than me? I'm glad you think that, but that's not my plan. I'm going to honor Mordecai. And sure enough, Haman is the man who takes Mordecai out for a walk on a horse, proclaiming his greatness. I'd call that a change of events.
1: What may look like a coincidence is actually sovereignty. That's the quiet confidence that Chuck Swindoll wants us to carry away from Esther's story. When God seems silent, he's not absent. He's at work in ways we can't see from our limited human perspective. You're listening to Insight for Living. A bit later on, Chuck will share a closing thought that you won't want to miss. First, I want to tell you about a special bundle of resources for the Esther series. It includes the Searching the Scriptures Bible Study Workbook, Chuck's full-length biography of Esther, and the complete collection of 12 sermons on CD. To access these resources right now, go to insightforliving.ca/store. In just a moment, I'll tell you about a brand new booklet that Chuck's written about the power of the cross. We published it just in time to coincide with a teaching series that begins on June 10th. The cross not only represents our salvation through Christ, but when we focus on the cross of Jesus, it becomes our compass every single day. Here's Chuck.
0: You might not remember the name Roy Riggles. If not, Roy was a football player, and in the 1929 Rose Bowl, he picked up a fumble and took off running, fast, confident, strutting toward the goal line, absolutely certain he knew where he was going. Guess what? He was headed in the wrong direction. A 70-yard sprint headed the wrong way. Oh, man, can't you just picture it? His own teammate had to chase him down. And when that teammate finally caught up with him, Roy shouted, I love this. Get away from me. This is my touchdown. He was convinced. But Roy was dead wrong. Well, I've spent a lifetime in ministry, and I can tell you, that story never gets old because it never stops being true. Sincere people, well-meaning people, people who love God and work hard and mean every word of their prayers, running the wrong direction. Why? Because somewhere along the way, they lost sight of the cross. The cross reorients everything. When it's in clear focus, you know which goal line is which. You know what matters and what doesn't. You know how to live. That's what Insight for Living is all about. 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Not to me, not to this program, but to the cross. And here's something I want you to understand. 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
1: Until an infamous murder trial brought it to the national spotlight, Walterboro, South Carolina was quintessential small-town America. And Becky Hill, recently elected the county's court clerk, had no idea the national spotlight was about to shine on her.

0: When the trial of Alex Murdaugh finally concluded with a guilty verdict, it fell to Becky Hill to read it out loud to the world. And by August of 23, she had published a tell-all book and facilitated a Netflix documentary devoted to the trial. But her time to shine was short-lived. Soon, Hill would be pleading guilty to misconduct in office, perjury, and obstruction of justice, and now has been accused of jury tampering, resulting in what will now be a retrying of Alex Murdaugh. In this world, justice is often fragile and incomplete, but this is one of the promises of God, that one day every wrong will be made right. Welcome to Haven Today. I'm David Wolin, sharing the great story that's all about Jesus. Today we're continuing in a series called How Jesus Feels About You. And we're talking about what the heart of the Lord Jesus Christ is truly like toward sinners and sufferers who come to him. This is true if you're a seasoned saint, so to speak. You've been walking with Jesus for years, but it's just as true if you're taking your very first steps of faith toward him. And the pages of the Gospels are full of people doing precisely that. The love and compassion of Christ swells and leans in and kneels down to lift up the broken and the brokenhearted. We see the heart of Christ shining toward each of these who comes to him or calls out to him, and it's often in their hour of most desperate need.
1: Here's the point. What Jesus is like at our worst. That's what we are most deeply resistant to. It is at my moment of deepest shame, regret, and failure that the Lord Jesus Christ loves me the most. That is when his, as with our own kids, that is when his compassion burns strongest and extends to us most insistently.
0: That's the voice of pastor and author Dane Ortlund, who will be back with us in a few moments to pick up a conversation about what Jesus is really like, about how the Jesus we picture in our minds, and we all can't help but do that, the Jesus we imagine always falls short of the magnificent reality of who he is. The real person of Jesus Christ is accurately portrayed in the pages of Scripture and is far better and more compassionate and kinder than we imagine. About himself, Jesus says, "I am gentle and lowly in heart, and you will find rest for your souls." Dane Ortlund just published a book based on this passage. It's actually taken from his best-selling Gentle and Lowly, but this one is shorter. It's in a condensed form of that original content. It's a little easier to read, and each new chapter quickly gets to the point, what we long for most. He invites us to draw near to the heart of Jesus, and that's the name of this book, The Heart of Jesus, and the subtitle, How He Really Feels About You. Each chapter explores a different facet of the heart of Christ, like his compassion, his happiness, his tender friendship, his promise never to cast you out, and how he remains faithful to the uttermost. When the world around us is shaking, and it is, so many of us are feeling that, this is a book that steadies us and grounds us in the heart of Christ. And the heart of Jesus is our way of saying thank you for your gift of ministry support. You can do that by phone at 865-HAVEN, 865-HAVEN, or you can give online at haventoday.org, haventoday.org. And today we'll open up with the words of Jesus in Matthew 11, 28 through 30, set to music by The Corner Room. As you listen, let your heart take these truths in, and then we'll be back for a conversation once again with Dane Ortlund. Come.

0: the corner room, singing the words of Jesus that have brought so many so much comfort. I'm David Wolin, and this is Haven Today. Back with me again is pastor and author Dane Ortlund.
1: Great to be with you, David. Thank you, brother.
0: So we are talking about the heart of Jesus, and you've been writing about the heart of Jesus going back quite a ways. There was the book that came out in the year, 2020, called Gentle and Lowly, and a book that just came out, which is sort of like a condensation version of that, maybe kind of like the relationship between a cup of coffee and a shot of espresso. But you don't have to be a coffee snob to like this book. The heart of Jesus puts it in bite-sized chunks for us and invites us to reconsider again and afresh who Jesus really is and how he really feels about us. And Dane, you've been talking about this for 6+ years. Do you find that people are still resonating and surprised and leaning in when you bring this up?
1: I am still surprised.
0: So,
1: yes.
0: Good.
1: I think, David, until the day we die, the way Jesus talks about his care and love for us is going to remain, feel kind of strange and foreign to us. And we're going to grow in it. We're going to grow in it. We will keep growing it. I want to keep growing in it. But we're spring-loaded and hardwired to think that he's a calculating kind of savior, not a savior of, as Ephesians 2 puts it, immeasurable, non-calculating grace and kindness. So yeah, I do find that I myself and my fellow sinners, saints, are all the time needing to press refresh in our hearts on just how wonderful the Lord Jesus is, what he is like for us. Here's the point. What Jesus is like at our worst. That's what we are most deeply resistant to. What we tend to think is Jesus loves me and he's patient with me and he cares for me, and his care for me gets kind of stronger when we're doing better. And when we're really wandering, well, you know, okay, he's going to take a step back and fold his arms and he'll hang in there with us. Actually, The Puritans persuaded me from the pages of Scripture, it is at my moment of deepest shame, regret, and failure that the Lord Jesus Christ loves me the most. That is when that is when his compassion burns strongest and extends to us most insistently. And that point is very surprising and arresting for all of us. I do believe that from the pages of the Bible.
0: Yeah, so do I. So I've been having a lot of conversations recently for a whole lot of different reasons about the purpose of the trials that we go through and the God who is sovereign over all of them, and the way that hard things in life apply pressure to us and squeeze us, and the revealing moments for us, sort of like a tube of toothpaste. When it gets squeezed, what's inside truly comes out. And so for the Christian, even a maturing Christian, that's going to be a mix of spiritual fruit and some measure of the sinfulness that still remains. But when Jesus gets squeezed and he faced trials, what comes out from Jesus, what oozes out, is completely different than what oozes out from us, isn't it? I picked this up from reading this book this time again.
1: Yeah, he is perfect. And what that means is not that he is unfeeling, but that he is perfectly feeling. And certainly he endured terrible sufferings and trials that we will never have to in the way that he did, because he experienced them vicariously for all of his brothers and sisters all through the centuries. And as he walked through life experiencing such terrible attack, slander, physical pain, but even deeper psychological and spiritual abandonment, all he did was move forward in self-giving love. That is all that ever poured out of him. And so that is hope for us.
0: Yeah. And then when he encountered the suffering of others, it's compassion that oozes out over and over and over again.
1: Oh my, he never, how do you put it? He was never like a detached clinical doctor who just wanted to quickly write a prescription and be on his way. He treated suffering men and women and boys and girls. He dignified children too. Mm-hmm. He treated suffering persons as royalty. And the reason I put it that way is while the ancient Babylonian mindset, ancient Near Eastern mindset, would view only the king as the image of God, a regal person, the image, they would call only the king the image of God. Mm-hmm. Genesis 1 comes along against that background and says every man and woman is the image of God. In other words, every man and woman is regal royalty. Every man is a king and every woman is a queen. Jesus treated people that way. So when he saw someone ostracized and rejected, what he saw was a king. When the woman brought in sinful adultery to him, he saw a queen. He saw a princess. And I'm not at all denying the terrible sin in which we are all and all of they were caught up in. But he treated people with that dignifying that is such a beautiful example for us, of course, and is reflective of how he looked at people.
0: Yeah. And there's something in us that shrinks back from him because we don't deep down believe that this could be true. So Dane, we got a little puppy in our family recently, a couple years ago, a little mini golden doodle. My daughter's been begging for one like forever. And it wasn't until we got here that we learned something about the breed that's very common, which is that she is very skittish around men, and in particular the alpha, you know, in the home.
1: Ah.
0: And she goes to everybody else. To me, man, she just won't come, you know, and I want her to. I'm just like everybody else. I want to pet her. I want to put the leash on her and take her for a walk, but nothing unless you kind of trap her in a corner will induce her to submit, you know, and just come to me. And it struck me, as the sheep of his flock, the Lord Jesus, we have something in us that's kind of like that.
1: Oh, yeah.
0: When we perceive the great shepherd, there's an instinct in us that goes, you know, no, I better duck and weave my way out of your grasp because, you know, surely what you have for me is not something I'm going to enjoy. And we couldn't be more wrong.
1: Oh, man. And I love that analogy with the dog. What's the dog's name, by the way?
0: Rue. Rue. She's a little one.
1: Rue's a little skittish around the alpha David in the home. Yeah, that's a great picture into how we operate. I think we do that without even realizing it, David, in how we are approaching mm-hmm. Christ or not approaching him. But mm-hmm. let's just take the image of we being the organs, the body parts of Jesus Christ. When Paul in the New Testament talks about us being the members, the members of the body of Christ, that does not mean like a Costco membership. That means we mm-hmm. are the body.
0: Right.
1: The body parts, the appendages, the organs. So Christ is the head and we are his body. So to the point that in Acts 9, when Saul is persecuting Christians, the risen Jesus knocks mm-hmm. Saul off his horse and says, why are you persecuting me? Not why are you persecuting me. My mm-hmm. friends or my people? Okay, so we are his body parts. Now, the other day I was cutting potatoes for dinner and we have some new knives. And it wasn't terrible, uh-oh. But I managed to slice my thumb open. The tip of my thumb is still kind of healing here. Now, what did the rest of my body do when my thumb starts bleeding on the kitchen counter? Did my right hand start smacking this left thumb and say, you idiot, what are you doing? Did my mouth start giving it a pep talk? Did the rest of the body grow immediately frustrated and impatient with a hurting body part, even though it was its own stupidity that brought it upon it? No, what the rest of the body did was, orchestrated by the head, was tenderly bandaged and cared for that hurting body part. Mm. I conclude, if I find myself either in suffering or in sin, either I'm hurting because of what someone else did, or I'm hurting because of something I did, in either case, Jesus is comforted when I come to him for fresh healing because his own body mm-hmm. is getting healed. That's how Goodwin talks. Mm-hmm. His own body, and it's 1 Corinthians 12. Mm-hmm. So in other words, we're not honoring Christ and giving him greater joy if we lurk back out of a sense of, well, I'm dirty, I don't want to defile your holiness or something like that. I need to like atone for a little while first or something like that. No, we come to him and actually it's not that he simply tolerates us coming to him. It rejoices his heart. He wants us to come to him, unlike Rue. And so that is our great joy and privilege.
0: That's right. That's right. Okay. Last week on Haven, we were talking about the assurance of salvation that we have in Christ. And the heart of Christ speaks to this common anxiety that many Christian believers have, sometimes chronically or maybe sometimes from time to time throughout their lives, you know, wondering, am I safe with Jesus? Is there a line that I can cross where it'll be over for me? You know, like with kids and their parents, you know, even the best of parents, like at some point they're going to snap. But Christ doesn't work like that. You can't get kicked out of the house. John 6:37, one of your books titles or chapters starts like this: whoever comes to me, I will never cast out. That connects us also to the heart of Christ, doesn't it?
1: It sure does. Once we come to him, he will never cast us out. Now, let's just think for about a minute about what that means, David. We might think that what that means is once we come to him and are doing our fair part, we are living up to the commitment we've made.
0: Yeah.
1: We are, you know, like when you make the team, the sports team in high school or professionally, if you perform, you stay in.
0: Yeah.
1: Otherwise, the contract, you know, you might get traded. That's not what he's talking about. We know that because of the doctrine of union with Christ. So just very briefly here.
0: Yep.
1: Coming to him. Now, remember, elsewhere in John's gospel, you just quoted John 6:37. Jesus says, if you come to me, I'll never kick you out. Well, elsewhere in John's gospel, in chapter 6 and in chapter 10, Christ says, no one can come to me unless the Father draws him. So if I come to Jesus, actually, though I am a meaningful moral agent, I'm not a robot. I am coming to him. On the one hand, the larger wraparound category is God the Father by his Spirit is drawing me to God the Son. And that's way beyond, that's a way more powerful thing than my own little decisive or indecisiveness. So here's the logic of the New Testament. Because I come to Christ and God the Father was drawing me to Christ, the logic of the New Testament, both in John's gospel and Paul and elsewhere, is in order for me to be abandoned by Christ, Christ would have to be abandoned by his Father. Or to put it differently, in order for me to be kicked out of the heart of Christ, Jesus would have to be kicked out of heaven and put back in the tomb of Joseph of Arimathea, where he lay for a couple of days 2,000 years ago. What are the odds that Jesus Christ is going to be dead again in that tomb? The odds are zero. The odds are exactly the same that Jesus will get fed up with us as that he will be dead again. That's how safe we are in the heart of Christ. And therefore, a full assurance is ours once we are in Christ.
0: Yeah. Yeah. We are children of God. And, you know, this is very tragic. There's somebody that I know who was adopted, but first was a foster child. And she shares about a family that she was placed in, and that there was this constant threat over her. We took you in out of our charity, but we can send you right back.
1: Oh my.
0: You know, where you came from. But Jesus says in John 14, I will not leave you as orphans. And the emphasis that he puts on that then is, my Spirit will come to you. The Holy Spirit will come to you. And the interplay now, but between the Spirit of God who indwells believers, connecting us and pointing us back to the heart of Christ is a big part of how this works. So Dan, I would invite you, because we don't have too much time left today, speak to that briefly, and then tomorrow we'll open it up a little more fully.
1: Yeah, well, I just love everything you just said. As you were talking just now, David, I was thinking of Luke Skywalker. When he got his hand chopped off and he got a new hand. Remember it? And like they were like sticking needles into the tips of his fingers to make sure that like he was had feeling in his new hand, like an actual new hand, a new body part. Well, how likely would it be for Luke to say, okay, I'm kind of tired of this hand. I'm going to rip it off. And I'm not really happy with my new hand. That hand is what we are to Jesus Christ. We have been, it's not just about being his adopted siblings or, formerly orphans and now adopted by Christ's heavenly Father. That is true. But we have been adopted. We've been plugged into the family of God the Father by being united. Again, I want to come back to union, by being united.
0: It's important
1: to him. Yep. And this is like spiritual super glue. You can't ever get torn apart. the Trinity would have to come undone in order for those united to Jesus to fall away or melt away from making it to heaven and being united to him forevermore. This is the great hope of the Christian life.
0: It is. It is. And it's the hope that we can continue to return to like breakfast every day. We need it to get through the day.
1: Amen.
0: At least I do. Dane Ortlund, thank you for being with us on Haven today.
1: It's my pleasure, David.

0: It's called Come to Jesus, Rest in Him. That's the voice of Jordan Coughlin singing live at the Getty Conference with Keith and Kristen Getty. This is Haven Today. I'm David Wolin. Do you long to know Jesus better and more truly? Hopefully, at this point, we can recognize that Jesus wants that too, and He invites you and me to know His heart better. That's the point of the book we've been talking about on the program today from pastor and author Dane Ortlund. The book is The Heart of Jesus, How He Really Feels About You. So good. And it's our way of saying thank you for your gift of support. 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The website again, haventoday.org. I'm David Wolin. Won't you come back again next time? We'll be keeping it all about Jesus. It's The Great Story here on Haven Today. Here for your encouragement and your walk with God, this is David Wolin with Haven Ministries, inviting you to anchor your day in God's Word. A few months ago, I made up a bedtime story for my daughters. It was about a princess who had an adventure. No, it's not original, but it was a big hit with my girls, and every night since, they've asked for a new installment. I have to admit, though, my extemporaneous plot lines are starting to get a little bit predictable. It's given me a fresh appreciation for God's endless creativity in weaving all of our unique stories into His one great story. And if you belong to Jesus, the great thing is you don't have to wonder how your story will turn out. Romans 8:28, we know that for those who love God, all things work together for good for those who are called according to His purpose. Get the daily encouragement you need for your walk with Jesus with Anchor Devotional. 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
1: Good morning. It's 15 degrees in downtown Winnipeg. I'm Colleen Hood. Environment and Climate Change Canada says a major warm-up is settling over the prairies, with southern Manitoba expected to see temperatures soar into the 30s over the next several days. Heat warnings are already in effect for parts of southwestern Manitoba and could expand eastward soon. Meteorologist Brad Vrolik says Winnipeg will begin feeling the heat by Thursday.
2: With that heat, essentially, we do expect the heat warning that's out right now for much of Saskatchewan and parts of southwest Manitoba will likely expand eastward over the next day or two to cover much of southern Manitoba.
1: Officials are encouraging people to stay hydrated and avoid strenuous activity during the hottest parts of the day. The Manitoba government is investing $100,000 to help expand year-round cycling and skiing opportunities in Winnipeg. The funding is going to the Winnipeg Trails Association Gearbox Project through the province's From the Ground Up Safe Healthy Communities for All program. Municipal and Northern Relations Minister Glenn Simard says the investment will help families, youth, newcomers, and people of all abilities stay active and connected to their communities. The Gearbox Project places pop-up storage units at schools and community centers stocked with bikes, skis, and other outdoor equipment for community programming. The province says the funding will help expand access to recreation, outdoor learning, and active transportation across Winnipeg. The largest gift in Bison history is heading to the University of Manitoba's men's basketball program. Former Bisons player, Manitoba Sports Hall of Fame inductee, and former MLA John Lowen has donated $1 million to support the program over the next decade. Lowen says his time at the university helped shape who he is today, and he wants future student athletes to have the same opportunities and experiences. The funding will help cover things like equipment, facility upgrades, recruitment, nutrition, travel, and major events. Head coach Kirby Shep says the gift is game-changing and will help provide what he calls the best student-athlete experience in Canada. A new Winnipeg cafe is serving more than coffee. It's helping support missionaries and humanitarian outreach around the world. G Missions Cafe has opened near the airport on Wellington Avenue as part of Global Missionary Enterprises, a Canadian charity started in the 1980s. President Robert Johnston says every purchase helps fund mission work and charitable projects globally.
3: All the proceeds go towards paying our staff, paying for the space, and then supporting the mission work that we do.
1: The cafe officially celebrates its grand opening June 12th alongside two other businesses operating under the same roof. And Portage MCC and Youth for Christ are teaming up once again to support youth programming in Portage La Prairie. The long-running fundraiser was held this week at Mennonite Central Committee, with proceeds helping fund Youth for Christ programs throughout the year. Portage MCC General Manager Kevin Hamm says the partnership has been going strong for more than a decade and supports many of the same local families. This year's event is expected to raise about $4,000 for Youth for Christ programming, including activities at the Door Outreach Center and the organization's drop-in center. Youth for Christ says the funding is critical as the organization receives very little federal support. You can find details on all of these stories and more at chvnradio.com or on the CHVN app.
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4: There is currently a heat warning in effect for southwestern Manitoba from the Manitoba-Saskatchewan border all the way to Altona area. Today in Winnipeg, mainly sunny, a high of 29 degrees with a high UV index, and winds coming from the east at 30 kilometers an hour this morning. Overnight tonight, dropping down to a low of 16 degrees. Tomorrow, mainly sunny, a high of 34, feeling more like 37, and on Friday, sunny and a high of 35. For all those weather forecast details, find it anytime on our Janie King weather page at chvnradio.com or our CHVN Radio app.
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0: Phil Wickham's Homesick for Heaven here on CHPN 95.1 FM. 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I'm Sylvia St. Cyr with your first look of the day at 6:09 a.m. And it is school day four. The temperature in downtown Winnipeg, we're currently sitting at 15 degrees already. It's going to be mainly sunny today. Winds gusting about 30 kilometers an hour and a high of 29 with a high UV index, which is quite a bit more warmer than normal. The hot spot in the province right now is Sprague at 16.3 degrees. The cold spot's Churchill at minus 1.5. Coming up on today's show, while Winnipeg isn't included yet, there is a heat warning for southwestern Manitoba, including up to Winkler and Altona, as we head into a heat wave over the next few days. Temperatures are going to be riding steady in the 30s, and that could very well likely include all of southern Manitoba, including Winnipeg. Robert Johnson is on the show today to talk about a missionary cafe that's having its grand opening here in Winnipeg, supporting people doing mission work. And we're also going to hear about his childhood as a missionary's kid. A MCC fundraiser in Porter's La Prairie is bringing $4,000 to Youth for Christ, helping kids find Jesus and a safe place. Also, Manitobans are mourning the loss of Winnipeg philanthropist Tova Vicker. Plus, it's Wednesday. So we're going to be playing Wendy's Would You Rather contest, your chance to have some fun and win a $25 gift card to Wendy's in Steinbeck this morning between 7:30 and 8:30 a.m. I'm going to want your opinion, and all you got to do is share it. We've got some more great music on the way. We are messengers, faith, hope, love. But first, your first traffic report of the morning.
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2: It's another busy day when it comes to construction. We have a few new barricades that have popped up. Arlington between Sargent and Ellis, the northbound median lane is closed for construction. Broadway between Portage and Picardy Place, the eastbound median lane is closed for communications work. And Cordon between Southport and Edgeland Boulevard, the eastbound curb lane is closed for construction. Let us know what else you're seeing out on the road. Give us a call or text us on the Shine Dental Talk and Text line at 1-877-951-CHVN.
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2: There is currently a heat warning in effect for southwestern Manitoba from the Manitoba-Saskatchewan border all the way to Altona area. Today in Winnipeg, mainly sunny, a high of 29 degrees with a high UV index, and winds coming from the east at 30 kilometers an hour this morning. Overnight tonight, dropping down to a low of 16 degrees. Tomorrow, mainly sunny, a high of 34, feeling more like 37, and on Friday, sunny and a high of 35. For all those weather forecast details, find it anytime on our Janie King weather page at chvnradio.com or our CHVN Radio app.
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That's We Are Messengers, Faith, Hope, and Love. And I was able to speak with Darren Mulligan, lead singer of We Are Messengers, about that song. It was a fabulous conversation. Now, this was about 2 months ago, but great nonetheless. If you missed it, you can find it on chvnradio.com. Don't forget, we're going to be playing Wendy's Would You Rather contest today from 7:30 to 8:30. I'd love for you to join right now. Mike Jansen, Steady.

0: Canadian artist Mike Janzen's Steady Psalms here on a Winnipeg's Positive and Encouraging station. We are positive and encouraging, hopefully to inspire your faith, at least, you know, encourage you to press in further and know how loved you are by the God above, that He created you truly, and that when He says He is love, that it matters. And I pray that you feel that today. There are women in our community that are incredible. They share the love of God. They are making an impact. They allow people to be championed, and they just make the world better. Those are the women that we really want to shine a light on. We're doing something called Her Voice. If you want to hear more about it, we've got a little video, we have a sticker, and the form for you to fill out and share more about an amazing woman who is helping impact our community for the better. We're doing Her Voice Spotlight. It's starting June next week, Monday, and we're going to be once a week spotlighting a woman in the community who is just incredible, up until the end of August. So we want to know, who should we spotlight? And this is presented by CCAN, Life Culture, Brightside Dental Care, and We Manitoba, Together Stronger. 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Coming up before 6:30, we've got Cece Winans, That's My King, on the way.
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2: It's another busy day when it comes to construction. We have a few new barricades that have popped up. Arlington between Sargent and Ellis, the northbound median lane is closed for construction. Broadway between Portage and Picardy Place, the eastbound median lane is closed for communications work. And Corridon between Southport and Edgeland Boulevard, the eastbound curb lane is closed for construction. Let us know what else you're seeing out on the road. Give us a call or text us on the Shine Dental Talk and Text line at 1-877-951-CHPN.
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9: Put your phone down, go outside and jump on the trampoline with your kids. Put your phone down, go for a hike with your kids. Put your phone down, go play Lego with your kids. 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I want to encourage dads to really engage in our most important organization, and it's not our businesses or our ministries, it's our families.
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1: Good morning. It's 15 degrees in downtown Winnipeg. I'm Colleen Hood. After snow in parts of western Manitoba just over a week ago, the province is now preparing for a stretch of intense early season heat. Environment and Climate Change Canada says daytime highs in the low to mid-30s are expected through the weekend with little relief overnight. Meteorologist Brad Rolick says the sudden shift is well above normal for this time of year.
2: So this week we're seeing essentially a heat wave build across the prairie slowly. Over the past couple of days, we've seen daytime highs climb into the low to mid-30s over parts of Saskatchewan, and that hot air is just gradually spreading east through the course of the week.
1: Health officials are reminding Manitobans to watch for signs of heat exhaustion, including dizziness, fatigue, and dehydration. A Winnipeg organization is getting provincial support to help more people get outside and explore their communities year-round. The Manitoba government is providing $100,000 to the Winnipeg Trails Association for its Gearbox project. The initiative brings bikes, skis, gardening equipment, and trail-building tools directly into neighborhoods through pop-up storage hubs located at schools and community centers. Executive Director Anders Swanson says the project removes barriers for people who may not otherwise have access to outdoor recreation or transportation options. The funding will also support programs like bike repair, ski lending, tree planting, and trail building aimed at creating a healthier and more connected Winnipeg. A former Bison is giving back in a major way to the University of Manitoba. John Lowen has donated $1 million to the Bison's men's basketball program, the biggest gift ever made in Bison sports history. Lowen, who starred with the team before building careers in business and politics, says the donation is his way of thanking the university for the impact it had on his life. The money will support the program for the next 10 to 12 years through facility upgrades, player development, travel opportunities, nutrition, and work-study programs for athletes. Bison's head coach, Kirby Shep, says the donation will help the program compete at the highest level while developing future community leaders. A Winnipeg entrepreneur is combining business and ministry with the launch of G Missions Cafe near the airport. The cafe is part of Global Missionary Enterprises, an organization focused on spreading the gospel and supporting humanitarian projects worldwide. Owner Robert Johnston says his passion for missions began in his childhood while helping build churches in Jamaica with his family.
3: It helps one to really see things through a different lens, I think. And so that's been very foundational, I think, in my life and probably in our family as well.
1: The new cafe is also looking for volunteers as it works to grow its outreach in the community. And music, faith, and community support will take center stage next month in Steinbeck. Friends, students, and local musicians are organizing the Joy of Music fundraiser for music teacher Tammy Schrader, who has been living with chronic pain for years. Schrader says seeing the community rally around her has been emotional.
4: I am so thankful for all the support that's come in and the generosity.
1: The fundraiser takes place June 23rd at 6 o'clock at the Pat Porter Center. You can find details on all of these stories and more at chvnradio.com or on the CHVN app. Taking a look at sports, the Winnipeg Goldeyes won their fourth consecutive game Tuesday evening, defeating the Gary South Shore Railcats 7-1 at U.S. Steel Yard. After starting the season 0-4, the Goldeyes are now 5-1 in their last six contests. The series continues from Northwest Indiana later this evening at 6:45. The Goldeyes will return home to Blue Cross Park on Monday, June 1st, to begin a season-long 10-game homestand with the first of four against the Sioux Falls Canaries. Former Winnipeg Blue Bomber receiver Kenny Lawler is cashing in with the Hamilton Tiger Cats. The Tiger Cats announced Tuesday they've signed the All-CFL receiver to a contract extension through the 2028 season worth $1 million, the largest receiver deal in CFL history outside of Rocket Ismaili's 1991 contract. Lawler led the league with 14 touchdown catches last season while posting more than 1,400 receiving yards. Bombers fans will see Lawler back in Winnipeg on June 11th for the 2026 home opener. And in NHL playoff action, the Vegas Golden Knights eliminated the Colorado Avalanche 2-1 in Game 4 of the Western Conference Final Tuesday night at T-Mobile Arena, winning the series 4-0. The Golden Knights will face the winner of the Eastern Conference Final in the 2026 Stanley Cup Final. And Game 4 of the Eastern Conference Final goes tonight between the Hurricanes and Canadiens at 7 o'clock. The Hurricanes lead that series 2-1. I'm Colleen Hood.
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5: We do have a heat warning in effect for southwestern Manitoba from the Saskatchewan-Manitoba border all the way to Winkler-Altona area, but it is not covering Winnipeg yet. Currently here in Winnipeg, sitting at 15 degrees, we have a mainly sunny day, high of 29 with a high UV index and winds coming from the east at 30 kilometers an hour. Overnight, we're dropping down to a low of 16 degrees only. Tomorrow, mainly sunny, a high of 34, feeling like 37. There's that intense heat. And then Friday, sunny and a high of 35. Looks like the weekend is pretty similar and no precipitation in sight. 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

0: Ben Fuller's Black Sheep here on CHVN Mornings, powered by Westbrook Dental Group. A little feel-good story for you to get your Wednesday morning going. Portage, La Prairie MCC, as well as Youth for Christ in Portage La Prairie, joined forces and held a community fundraiser. It's been something that they've done together. So Kevin Hamm is the general manager of Portage MCC. He said the partnership has grown for more than a decade. Their partnership has gone on many, many years. And he said they really appreciate the work that Youth for Christ does here in Portage and the surrounding community. We support a lot of the same families that they do. So because of the community support, they're getting $4,000. And Kevin says they are looking to presenting that to them. He said, overall, it's an opportunity for awareness and to give them this opportunity to be here and with these amazing customers that we have. They've got some summer activities going on for youth facing challenges as well and supporting these youth programs so that youth can go for free to a safe place. If you're interested in finding out more about that feel-good story, find it all on our app or website, chvnradio.com. Coming up, Toby Mack and Blessing Offers the Goodness right after weather.
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2: It's another busy day when it comes to construction. We have a few new barricades that have popped up. Arlington between Sargent and Ellis, the northbound median lane is closed for construction. Broadway between Portage and Picardy Place, the eastbound median lane is closed for communications work. And Cordon between Southport and Edgeland Boulevard, the eastbound curb lane is closed for construction. Let us know what else you're seeing out on the road. Give us a call or text us on the Shine Dental Talk and Text line at 1-877-951-CHVN.
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0: There is currently a heat warning in effect for southwestern Manitoba from the Manitoba-Saskatchewan border all the way to Altona area. Today in Winnipeg, mainly sunny, a high of 29 degrees with a high UV index and winds coming from the east at 30 kilometers an hour this morning. Overnight tonight, dropping down to a low of 16 degrees. Tomorrow, mainly sunny, a high of 34, feeling more like 37. And on Friday, sunny and a high of 35. For all those weather forecast details, find it anytime on our Jannie King weather page at chvnradio.com or our CHVN Radio app.
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That song hits me every time. The Goodness by Toby Mac featuring Blessing Offer, because Toby Mac sang that song and wrote it right after his 21-year-old son died. And if that doesn't tell you that God is real, woo, that is some good news right there. Anyway, don't forget, we're going to be playing Wendy's Would You Rather between 7:30 and 8:30 a.m. today. We want to hear from you and your opinion, and you could win a $25 gift card to Wendy's in Steinbach. Right now, Cynthia Locke, I'll tee you.

0: listening to CHBN 95.1 FM, Winnipeg's positive and encouraging station. I had a quick chat with Brad Vrolik today from Environment Canada. He is one of the meteorologists because, well, there is a heat warning. While Winnipeg initially isn't involved in that right now, it very well could be. Can you give us some details?
1: So this week we're seeing essentially a heat wave build across the prairie slowly. Over the past couple of days, we've seen daytime highs climb into the low to mid 30s over parts of Saskatchewan, and that hot air is just gradually spreading east through the course of the week. So here in Winnipeg, we're not going to see extreme heat today. We're looking at a high of around 29, so pretty nice early summer weather today. But by tomorrow, we should see the heat start to move in, and daytime highs are going to start picking up into like the 33, 34 range and pretty much stick in the low to mid-30s for at least 3 or 4 days. And with that, we're going to see overnight lows also warming up into the upper teens or maybe even the low 20s. So with that heat, essentially, we do expect the heat warning that's out right now for much of Saskatchewan and parts of southwest Manitoba will likely expand eastward over the next day or two to cover much of southern Manitoba as well.
0: For all those who have outdoor jobs or people spending time outside for extended periods, especially because we went from snow a week and a half ago in some areas, including western Manitoba, to plus 35 on Friday. Really want to make sure you get enough water, sunscreen, shade. Don't go out in the hottest parts of the day if you can. And of course, watch for signs of heat exhaustion and heat stroke. And be safe out there. We've got all the details to that on our app and website. Check it out if you would like.
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3: It's another busy day when it comes to construction. We have a few new barricades that have popped up. Arlington between Sargent and Ellis, the northbound median lane is closed for construction. Broadway between Port Edge and Picardy Place, the eastbound median lane is closed for communications work. And Cordon between Southport and Edgeland Boulevard, the eastbound curb lane is closed for construction. Let us know what else you're seeing out on the road. Give us a call or text us on the Shine Dental Talk and Text line at 1-877-951-CHVN.
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6: Good morning. It's 15 degrees in downtown Winnipeg. I'm Colleen Hood. Environment and Climate Change Canada says a major warm-up is settling over the prairies, with southern Manitoba expected to see temperatures soar into the 30s over the next several days. Heat warnings are already in effect for parts of southwestern Manitoba and could expand eastward soon. Meteorologist Brad Vrolik says Winnipeg will begin feeling the heat by Thursday.
7: With that heat, essentially, we do expect the heat warning that's out right now for much of Saskatchewan and parts of southwest Manitoba will likely expand eastward over the next day or two to cover much of southern Manitoba.
6: Officials are encouraging people to stay hydrated and avoid strenuous activity during the hottest parts of the day. The Manitoba government is investing $100,000 to help expand year-round cycling and skiing opportunities in Winnipeg. The funding is going to the Winnipeg Trails Association Gearbox Project through the province's From the Ground Up Safe Healthy Communities for All program. Municipal and Northern Relations Minister Glenn Simard says the investment will help families, youth, newcomers, and people of all abilities stay active and connected to their communities. The Gearbox Project places pop-up storage units at schools and community centers stocked with bikes, skis, and other outdoor equipment for community programming. The province says the funding will help expand access to recreation, outdoor learning, and active transportation across Winnipeg. The largest gift in Bison history is heading to the University of Manitoba's men's basketball program. Former Bisons player, Manitoba Sports Hall of Fame inductee, and former MLA John Lowen has donated $1 million to support the program over the next decade. Lowen says his time at the university helped shape who he is today, and he wants future student athletes to have the same opportunities and experiences. The funding will help cover things like equipment, facility upgrades, recruitment, nutrition, travel, and major events. Head coach Kirby Shep says the gift is game-changing and will help provide what he calls the best student athlete experience in Canada. A new Winnipeg cafe is serving more than coffee. It's helping support missionaries and humanitarian outreach around the world. G Missions Cafe has opened near the airport on Wellington Avenue as part of Global Missionary Enterprises, a Canadian charity started in the 1980s. President Robert Johnston says every purchase helps fund mission work and charitable projects globally.
8: All the proceeds go towards paying our staff, paying for the space, and then supporting the mission work that we do.
6: The cafe officially celebrates its grand opening June 12th alongside two other businesses operating under the same roof. And Portage MCC and Youth for Christ are teaming up once again to support youth programming in Portage La Prairie. The long-running fundraiser was held this week at Mennonite Central Committee with proceeds helping fund Youth for Christ programs throughout the year. Portage MCC General Manager Kevin Hamm says the partnership has been going strong for more than a decade and supports many of the same local families. This year's event is expected to raise about $4,000 for Youth for Christ programming, including activities at the Door Outreach Center and the organization's drop-in center. Youth for Christ says the funding is critical as the organization receives very little federal support. You can find details on all of these stories and more at chvnradio.com or on the CHVN app.
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9: There is currently a heat warning in effect for southwestern Manitoba from the Manitoba-Saskatchewan border all the way to Altona area. Today in Winnipeg, mainly sunny, a high of 29 degrees with a high UV index, and winds coming from the east at 30 kilometers an hour this morning. Overnight tonight, dropping down to a low of 16 degrees. Tomorrow, mainly sunny, a high of 34, feeling more like 37, and on Friday, sunny and a high of 35. For all those weather forecast details, find it anytime on our Janie King weather page at chvnradio.com or our CHVN Radio app.
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0: Caleb and John finished on CHBN. Good morning. I'm Sylvia St. Cyr, just past the 7 o'clock hour. Joining me right now is Robert Johnson, who is the president and owner of Aviva Natural Health Solutions. He also has taken over his parents' charity business, Global Missionary Enterprises, and he has opened up a missionary cafe. So it's called G Missions Cafe, and it is a way to support missionary work around the world through GME. Now, Robert, how has faith played a role in your life and career?
1: I originally went to Bible school, was a pastor. Actually, I started pastoring in Winnipeg here years ago as a youth pastor. And so there's been this kind of calling in my life that I've had to sort out over the years. So I've been involved in pastoral work, government, business, and more recently, as my parents got older and passed away, we had to do something with the charity that they had started. And it's kind of an interesting story. We were praying about what God had for us, whether that involved going back into pastoral ministry. And what ended up happening was, as we prayed through all of this, we started to realize that God was calling us to focus on mission work. And it was it fit very well for us. My wife came to Canada basically as a missionary to Northern Canada. And so it was kind of us finding our way, so to speak. And it really fit well. And ever since we made this decision about approximately 8 years ago, 9 years ago, doors have just opened up for us.
0: Love that. G Missions Cafe has their grand opening on June 12th. It is located on Wellington Avenue. If you are interested in checking out all the details, you can do that. We're going to hear once more, though, about his missions work coming up.
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3: It's another busy day when it comes to construction. We have a few new barricades that have popped up. Arlington between Sargent and Ellis, the northbound median lane is closed for construction. Broadway between Portage and Picardy Place, the eastbound median lane is closed for communications work. And Corridon between Southport and Edgeland Boulevard, the eastbound curb lane is closed for construction. Let us know what else you're seeing out on the road. Give us a call or text us on the Shine Dental Talk and Text line at 1-877-951-CHVN.
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0: There is currently a heat warning in effect for southwestern Manitoba from the Manitoba-Saskatchewan border all the way to Altona area. Today in Winnipeg, mainly sunny, a high of 29 degrees with a high UV index and winds coming from the east at 30 kilometers an hour this morning. Overnight tonight, dropping down to a low of 16 degrees. Tomorrow, mainly sunny, a high of 34, feeling more like 37. And on Friday, sunny and a high of 35. For all those weather forecast details, find it anytime on our Janie King weather page at chvnradio.com or our CHVN Radio app.
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Jeremy Camp these days on CHBN 95.1 FM. Today's verse of the day is a well-known verse, but powerful nonetheless. It is sponsored by Horizon Storage Sheds. Today comes from Acts chapter 20, verse 24. However, I consider my life worth nothing to me. My only aim is to finish the race and complete the task the Lord Jesus has given me, the task of testifying to the good news of God's grace. 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Right now, Joshua Ali, You Made It.

0: That's Joshua Ali. You made it on CHBN 95.1 FM. Today we're talking with Robert Johnson. He is the president and owner of Aviva Natural Health Solutions. He also took over his parents' charity business, GME. He has opened up three businesses recently on Wellington Avenue, and that includes G Missions Cafe, the grand opening June 12th. But I had to ask, Robert, have you ever done missions work before?
1: We grew up doing missionary work when we were kids. My dad was very courageous, and as children, he took us into remote areas of the island of Jamaica, where we helped to build churches and things like that. So we kind of grew up with that in our background. And so, you know, our heart is to get behind. There's lots of work to do. And so we really want to further the kingdom of God and to, you know, help the work that's going on all over the world. You know, some people think Jamaica is a tourist destination. It is. But in many of these places, there's areas that are, third world countries. And I think just as a child experiencing the poverty and the needs that were present, it changes your life. Maybe it helps you to realize how blessed we are in Canada and how much we do have. And I think that was all, it's always been there in my life. It gives you a different perspective on life and what's important and what's, you know, how our focus should be.
0: Exactly. I love it. Thank you so much for sharing. If you are interested in supporting missions work, also grabbing a coffee, maybe even on the way to the airport, definitely want to check out the rest of that interview and article. It's up on our app and website, chvnradio.com. And Robert, thank you so much for taking the time to come down to the CHVN studio.
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3: Traffic is starting to pick up across the city, and we are seeing some slow going areas, especially along Lajimodier from Springfield all the way down to Grassy Boulevard. That is very slow going, especially on the southbound side. Also Lajimodier from Dugald all the way down to Elizabeth Road. That is also very slow going through that area. We've also got a number of lane closures for you to keep in mind. Portage Avenue between Main and Westbrook. All the eastbound lanes are closed until June 19th for electrical work. Avoid the area if you can and find another route. And Arlington between Sargent and Ellis, the northbound median lane is closed for construction. If you spot anything else, let us know. Give us a call or text us on the Shine Dental Talk and Text line at 1-877-951-CHVN.
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1: Good morning. It's 15 degrees in downtown Winnipeg. I'm Colleen Hood. After snow in parts of western Manitoba just over a week ago, the province is now preparing for a stretch of intense early season heat. Environment and Climate Change Canada says daytime highs in the low to mid-30s are expected through the weekend with little relief overnight. Meteorologist Brad Rolick says the sudden shift is well above normal for this time of year.
2: So this week we're seeing essentially a heat wave build across the prairies slowly. Over the past couple of days, we've seen daytime highs climb into the low to mid-30s over parts of Saskatchewan, and that hot air is just gradually spreading east through the course of the week.
1: Health officials are reminding Manitobans to watch for signs of heat exhaustion, including dizziness, fatigue, and dehydration. A Winnipeg organization is getting provincial support to help more people get outside and explore their communities year-round. The Manitoba government is providing $100,000 to the Winnipeg Trails Association for its Gearbox project. The initiative brings bikes, skis, gardening equipment, and trail-building tools directly into neighborhoods through pop-up storage hubs located at schools and community centers. Executive Director Anders Swanson says the project removes barriers for people who may not otherwise have access to outdoor recreation or transportation options. The funding will also support programs like bike repair, ski lending, tree planting, and trail building aimed at creating a healthier and more connected Winnipeg. A former Bison is giving back in a major way to the University of Manitoba. John Lowen has donated $1 million to the Bison's men's basketball program, the biggest gift ever made in Bison sports history. Lowen, who starred with the team before building careers in business and politics, says the donation is his way of thanking the university for the impact it had on his life. The money will support the program for the next 10 to 12 years through facility upgrades, player development, travel opportunities, nutrition, and work-study programs for athletes. Bison's head coach, Kirby Shep, says the donation will help the program compete at the highest level while developing future community leaders. A Winnipeg entrepreneur is combining business and ministry with the launch of G Missions Cafe near the airport. The cafe is part of Global Missionary Enterprises, an organization focused on spreading the gospel and supporting humanitarian projects worldwide. Owner Robert Johnston says his passion for missions began in his childhood while helping build churches in Jamaica with his family.
3: It helps one to really see things through a different lens, I think. And so that's been very foundational, I think, in my life and probably in our family as well.
1: The new cafe is also looking for volunteers as it works to grow its outreach in the community. And music, faith, and community support will take center stage next month in Steinbeck. Friends, students, and local musicians are organizing the Joy of Music fundraiser for music teacher Tammy Schrader, who has been living with chronic pain for years. Schrader says seeing the community rally around her has been emotional.
4: I am so thankful for all the support that's come in and the generosity.
1: The fundraiser takes place June 23rd at 6 o'clock at the Pat Porter Center. You can find details on all of these stories and more at chvnradio.com or on the CHVN app. Taking a look at sports, the Winnipeg Goldeyes won their fourth consecutive game Tuesday evening, defeating the Gary South Shore Railcats 7-1 at U.S. Steel Yard. After starting the season 0-4, the Goldeyes are now 5-1 in their last six contests. The series continues from Northwest Indiana later this evening at 6:45. The Goldeyes will return home to Blue Cross Park on Monday, June 1st, to begin a season-long 10-game homestand with the first of four against the Sioux Falls Canaries. Former Winnipeg Blue Bomber receiver Kenny Lawler is cashing in with the Hamilton Tiger Cats. The Ticats announced Tuesday they've signed the all-CFL receiver to a contract extension through the 2028 season worth $1 million, the largest receiver deal in CFL history outside of Rocket Ismaili's 1991 contract. Lawler led the league with 14 touchdown catches last season while posting more than 1,400 receiving yards. Bombers fans will see Lawler back in Winnipeg on June 11th for the 2026 home opener. And in NHL playoff action, the Vegas Golden Knights eliminated the Colorado Avalanche 2-1 in Game 4 of the Western Conference Final Tuesday night at T-Mobile Arena, winning the series 4-0. The Golden Knights will face the winner of the Eastern Conference Final in the 2026 Stanley Cup Final. And Game 4 of the Eastern Conference Final goes tonight between the Hurricanes and Canadiens at 7 o'clock. The Hurricanes lead that series 2-1. I'm Colleen Hood.
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5: here in downtown Winnipeg, sitting at 15 degrees with a little cloud cover. It's going to be mainly sunny today, though. High of 29 degrees this afternoon and a high UV index of 6, which is quite a bit warmer than usual, according to Environment Canada. Overnight tonight, dropping down to a low of 16 degrees. Tomorrow, mainly sunny, a high of 34 degrees, feeling more like 37 with a very high UV index of 8. And on Friday, sunny and a high of 35. 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
0: Wanna PTL? 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

0: That is the title of the song, The Way, John Reddick, here on CHBN 95.1 FM. Good morning. And it is that time. It's Wednesday, just past 7:30. We're going to be playing Wendy's Would You Rather. In 1 hour, actually less, I will be picking a winner to get a $25 gift card to Wendy's in Steinbeck. You can be enjoying a Frosty before you know it, or hey, whatever else, other amazing items from Wendy's that you would like. And all you have to do to play, have fun, and potentially win is give us your opinion. Okay, today's question for Wendy's Would You Rather. Summer's on the way. I mean, we're getting 30 plus temperatures. So as we think about summertime road trips, would you rather road trip with A, no air conditioning? That's terrible. Or B, no music? That's a hard one for me. What's your opinion? Would you rather summer road trip with A, no air conditioning, or B, no music? Give me your answer right now. Call in. Let's chat about it. Or you can text 1-877-951-CHVN. And at the end of this, somebody will be walking away with a $25 gift card to Wendy's in Steinbeck.
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2: We've got a new issue in traffic. There is a working fire in the 500 block of Messier Street. Motorists are asked to avoid the area and find other routes as Archibald Street is currently closed in both directions from Messier Street to Marion Street. Give yourself some extra time if that is part of your commute. Also, just watch out for all of those new construction zones that have popped up across the city, including Portage Avenue eastbound between Main and Westbrook. The eastbound lanes are closed there, and that will remain that way until June 19th. And Waverly between McGilvery and Hennessy, the northbound lanes will be reduced to just one lane until June 5th for construction. There you can expect delays if that's part of your commute. Let us know what else you're seeing out on the road. 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
0: There is currently a heat warning in effect for southwestern Manitoba from the Manitoba-Saskatchewan border all the way to Altona area. Today in Winnipeg, mainly sunny, a high of 29 degrees with a high UV index, and winds coming from the east at 30 kilometers an hour this morning. Overnight tonight, dropping down to a low of 16 degrees. Tomorrow, mainly sunny, a high of 34, feeling more like 37, and on Friday, sunny and a high of 35. For all those weather forecast details, find it anytime on our Jenny King weather page at chvnradio.com or our CHVN Radio app.
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We're playing Wendy's Would You Rather. Today's question, as we head into the summer months: would you rather summer road trip with A, no air conditioning, or B, no music? Whew. Right now, we've got Matt LaFate with Beauty of the Lord. 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

0: 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We've got a great playoff bracket going on. Our Dex City CHVN Cup playoffs is a great way to follow along the playoffs, but also highlight some incredible local businesses and give you a massive, massive gift at the end. Now, this will be coming up within the next two-ish weeks. We're going to be giving away a grand prize with 16 incredible gifts included. Blue Haze Barbecue is adding a $50 gift card. Danny's Barbecue and Smokehouse is giving a $50 gift card. Like barbecue? 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And Dr. Dan Chenier Chiropractor is giving a $185 gift certificate. If you want to see the full package, you can find it on our app or website. But this morning, by 8:30 a.m., I will be giving away a $25 gift card to Wendy's in Steinbeck. We are currently playing Wendy's Would You Rather. My question today, as we head into this summertime weather, would you rather summer road trip with A, no air conditioning, or B, no music? How much do you love music? That is kind of today's question. If you're tuning in, that's an interesting one for me. 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
2: We've got a new issue in traffic. There is a working fire in the 500 block of Messier Street. Motorists are asked to avoid the area and find other routes, as Archibald Street is currently closed in both directions from Messier Street to Marion Street. Give yourself some extra time if that is part of your commute. Also, just watch out for all of those new construction zones that have popped up across the city, including Portage Avenue eastbound between Main and Westbrook. The eastbound lanes are closed there, and that will remain that way until June 19th. And Waverly between McGilvery and Hennessy, the northbound lanes will be reduced to just one lane until June 5th for construction. There you can expect delays if that's part of your commute. Let us know what else you're seeing out on the road. Give us a call or text us on the Shine Dental Talk and Text line at 1-877-951-CHVN.
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5: 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John 11:35 tells us Jesus wept. 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
7: Good morning. It's 15 degrees in downtown Winnipeg. I'm Colleen Hood. Environment and Climate Change Canada says a major warm-up is settling over the prairies, with southern Manitoba expected to see temperatures soar into the 30s over the next several days. Heat warnings are already in effect for parts of southwestern Manitoba and could expand eastward soon. Meteorologist Brad Vrolik says Winnipeg will begin feeling the heat by Thursday.
8: With that heat, essentially, we do expect the heat warning that's out right now for much of Saskatchewan and parts of southwest Manitoba will likely expand eastward over the next day or two to cover much of southern Manitoba.
7: Officials are encouraging people to stay hydrated and avoid strenuous activity during the hottest parts of the day. The Manitoba government is investing $100,000 to help expand year-round cycling and skiing opportunities in Winnipeg. The funding is going to the Winnipeg Trails Association Gearbox Project through the province's From the Ground Up Safe Healthy Communities for All program. Municipal and Northern Relations Minister Glenn Simard says the investment will help families, youth, newcomers, and people of all abilities stay active and connected to their communities. The Gearbox Project places pop-up storage units at schools and community centers, stocked with bikes, skis, and other outdoor equipment for community programming. The province says the funding will help expand access to recreation, outdoor learning, and active transportation across Winnipeg. The largest gift in Bison history is heading to the University of Manitoba's men's basketball program. Former Bisons player, Manitoba Sports Hall of Fame inductee, and former MLA John Lowen has donated $1 million to support the program over the next decade. Lowen says his time at the university helped shape who he is today, and he wants future student athletes to have the same opportunities and experiences. The funding will help cover things like equipment, facility upgrades, recruitment, nutrition, travel, and major events. Head coach Kirby Shep says the gift is game-changing and will help provide what he calls the best student-athlete experience in Canada. A new Winnipeg cafe is serving more than coffee. It's helping support missionaries and humanitarian outreach around the world. G Missions Cafe has opened near the airport on Wellington Avenue as part of Global Missionary Enterprises, a Canadian charity started in the 1980s. President Robert Johnston says every purchase helps fund mission work and charitable projects globally.
9: All the proceeds go towards paying our staff, paying for the space, and then supporting the mission work that we do.
7: The cafe officially celebrates its grand opening June 12th alongside two other businesses operating under the same roof. And Portage MCC and Youth for Christ are teaming up once again to support youth programming in Portage La Prairie. The long-running fundraiser was held this week at Mennonite Central Committee with proceeds helping fund Youth for Christ programs throughout the year. Portage MCC General Manager Kevin Hamm says the partnership has been going strong for more than a decade and supports many of the same local families. This year's event is expected to raise about $4,000 for Youth for Christ programming, including activities at the Door Outreach Center and the organization's drop-in center. Youth for Christ says the funding is critical as the organization receives very little federal support. You can find details on all of these stories and more at chvnradio.com or on the CHVN app.
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11: There is currently a heat warning in effect for southwestern Manitoba from the Manitoba-Saskatchewan border all the way to Altona area. Today in Winnipeg, mainly sunny, a high of 29 degrees with a high UV index, and winds coming from the east at 30 kilometers an hour this morning. Overnight tonight, dropping down to a low of 16 degrees. Tomorrow, mainly sunny, a high of 34, feeling more like 37, and on Friday, sunny and a high of 35. For all those weather forecast details, find it anytime on our Janie King weather page at chvnradio.com or our CHVN Radio app.
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0: Ann Wilson, God Story on CHBN 95.1 FM. We are currently in the middle of our contest, Wendy's Would You Rather, and I want to know this question today, and I've actually got a caller with an opinion. Who have I got?
1: It's Pastor Rod.
0: Hi, what is your opinion on our Wendy's Would You Rather, taking a summer road trip, no AC or no music?
1: Well, come on. I'd rather sweat to the oldies than freeze in silence, okay?
0: Really?
1: Absolutely. I you know, driving without music, like, because not a chance. No, no, no, no, no.
0: I love no, this no, wasn't no, even no. an option for you. You're like, yep, roll down the windows, let's sweat it out.
1: Or take a convertible, whatever.
0: I mean, you could have cold drinks, right?
1: You got cold drinks. You got the sunroof open or whatever. I don't care. and you know, if you're on the highway, you're driving, it's not as bad. Like, if you're in the city, forget it.
0: Yeah.
1: Right?
0: Yep.
1: But if you're on the highway, you can tolerate it.
0: Okay. Well, I love that this is your opinion. You're standing strong in it. And I mean, hey, you recently did a road trip, I think. So you would know
1: right. The
0: things that you love, right?
1: We were streaming the entire time, you know, either Amazon Music or you guys or whatever we could get our hands on.
0: Yeah. And you went all way east?
1: We went all the way to basically the farthest edge of PEI.
0: Yeah, so cool.
1: Music over emotional comfort over physical comfort.
0: That's fantastic. I think it speaks to who you are too, which is great. Right on.
1: Totally.
0: Thank you so much for calling in your opinion. If you want to share yours, please text or call right now, 1-877-951-CHBN. Our Wendy's Would You Rather question, would you rather summer trip with no AC, that's A, or no music, B? And by 8:30, I'll be giving away a $25 gift card to Wendy's in Steinbach.
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3: We've got a new issue in traffic. There is a working fire in the 500 block of Messier Street. Motorists are asked to avoid the area and find other routes as Archibald Street is currently closed in both directions from Messier Street to Marion Street. Give yourself some extra time if that is part of your commute. Also, just watch out for all of those new construction zones that have popped up across the city, including Portage Avenue eastbound between Main and Westbrook. The eastbound lanes are closed there, and that will remain that way until June 19th. And Waverly between McGilvery and Hennessy, the northbound lanes will be reduced to just one lane until June 5th for construction. There you can expect delays if that's part of your commute. Let us know what else you're seeing out on the road. Give us a call or text us on the Shine Dental Talk and Text line at 1-877-951-CHVN.
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0: There is currently a heat warning in effect for southwestern Manitoba from the Manitoba-Saskatchewan border all the way to Altona area. Today in Winnipeg, mainly sunny, a high of 29 degrees with a high UV index, and winds coming from the east at 30 kilometers an hour this morning. Overnight tonight, dropping down to a low of 16 degrees. Tomorrow, mainly sunny, a high of 34, feeling more like 37, and on Friday, sunny and a high of 35. For all those weather forecast details, find it anytime on our Janie King weather page at chvnradio.com or our CHVN Radio app.
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0: Eleni, no place here on Winnipeg's positive and encouraging station. Today's Wendy's Would You Rather question is a fun one as we head into the summer months. I've got someone on the line, CHVN. Who's this?
1: Good morning. It's Christine.
0: Hi, Christine. How are you?
1: I am good.
0: Excellent. Are you calling for a Wendy's Would You Rather today?
1: I would.
0: Excellent.
1: Like to give you an answer regarding
0: yes.
1: that.
0: Yes. Okay. No AC on your summer road trip or no music?
1: No music.
0: Yes, I agree. I have had other people that had said no AC. They'd much rather the music, but I really love music, so this is a hard one for me. But why did you choose no music and rather AC?
1: Because we live a really busy life. We're going all the time. We have things to do. A road trip is a really good time to either talk to the people you're with, have some great conversation. But if you weren't traveling with anyone, this is a fantastic time to talk to the Lord.
0: What a great inspiration you are today, Christine. I love it.
1: You could pray. You could do a thankful list. You could quote scripture. Like, there's so much we want time to do, and that is the best time to do it.
0: Yeah, I agree. I have gone only on road trips with people, and I will say, yeah, we've definitely played music because duh. But also, road trip games are some of my favorite, and they're just talking. Like, yeah, you might look outside, but then I find, even with my kids, we get to know each other on such a deeper level with these fun games yet. So, I don't know. I hear what you're saying, totally.
1: Yeah, it just, when you first asked it, I kind of paused and I went, oh, that might be hard. And I went, no. Can't be without the AC because it just makes you uncomfortable and grouchy. And
0: yes, I agree.
1: But to be without music, you do have other options.
0: This is the best part about Wendy's Would You Rather. There's no right or wrong answer. It's your opinion. And by giving it, you could win a gift card to Wendy's, $25. But you've got about 1 minute left, and then I'm going to pick a random winner. Let us know which you would pick. 1-877-951-CHVN on the Shine Dental Talk and Text Line.
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3: We've got a new issue in traffic. There is a working fire in the 500 block of Messier Street. Motorists are asked to avoid the area and find other routes as Archibald Street is currently closed in both directions from Messier Street to Marion Street. Give yourself some extra time if that is part of your commute. Also, just watch out for all of those new construction zones that have popped up across the city, including Portage Avenue eastbound between Main and Westbrook. The eastbound lanes are closed there, and that will remain that way until June 19th. And Waverly between McGilvery and Hennessy, the northbound lanes will be reduced to just one lane until June 5th for construction. There you can expect delays if that's part of your commute. Let us know what else you're seeing out on the road. Give us a call or text us on the Shine Dental Talk and Text line at 1-877-951-CHVN.
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1: Good morning. It's 15 degrees in downtown Winnipeg. I'm Colleen Hood. After snow in parts of western Manitoba just over a week ago, the province is now preparing for a stretch of intense early season heat. Environment and Climate Change Canada says daytime highs in the low to mid-30s are expected through the weekend with little relief overnight. Meteorologist Brad Rolick says the sudden shift is well above normal for this time of year.
2: So this week we're seeing essentially a heat wave build across the prairie slowly. Over the past couple of days, we've seen daytime highs climb into the low to mid-30s over parts of Saskatchewan, and that hot air is just gradually spreading east through the course of the week.
1: Health officials are reminding Manitobans to watch for signs of heat exhaustion, including dizziness, fatigue, and dehydration. A Winnipeg organization is getting provincial support to help more people get outside and explore their communities year-round. The Manitoba government is providing $100,000 to the Winnipeg Trails Association for its Gearbox project. The initiative brings bikes, skis, gardening equipment, and trail-building tools directly into neighborhoods through pop-up storage hubs located at schools and community centers. Executive Director Anders Swanson says the project removes barriers for people who may not otherwise have access to outdoor recreation or transportation options. The funding will also support programs like bike repair, ski lending, tree planting, and trail building aimed at creating a healthier and more connected Winnipeg. A former Bison is giving back in a major way to the University of Manitoba. John Lowen has donated $1 million to the Bison's men's basketball program, the biggest gift ever made in Bison sports history. Lowen, who starred with the team before building careers in business and politics, says the donation is his way of thanking the university for the impact it had on his life. The money will support the program for the next 10 to 12 years through facility upgrades, player development, travel opportunities, nutrition, and work-study programs for athletes. Bison's head coach, Kirby Shep, says the donation will help the program compete at the highest level while developing future community leaders. A Winnipeg entrepreneur is combining business and ministry with the launch of G Missions Cafe near the airport. The cafe is part of Global Missionary Enterprises, an organization focused on spreading the gospel and supporting humanitarian projects worldwide. Owner Robert Johnston says his passion for missions began in his childhood while helping build churches in Jamaica with his family.
3: It helps one to really see things through a different lens, I think. And so that's been very foundational, I think, in my life and probably in our family as well.
1: The new cafe is also looking for volunteers as it works to grow its outreach in the community. And music, faith, and community support will take center stage next month in Steinbeck. Friends, students, and local musicians are organizing the Joy of Music fundraiser for music teacher Tammy Schrader, who has been living with chronic pain for years. Schrader says seeing the community rally around her has been emotional.
4: I am so thankful for all the support that's come in and the generosity.
1: The fundraiser takes place June 23rd at 6 o'clock at the Pat Porter Center. 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After starting the season 0-4, the Goldeyes are now 5-1 in their last six contests. The series continues from Northwest Indiana later this evening at 6:45. The Goldeyes will return home to Blue Cross Park on Monday, June 1st, to begin a season-long 10-game homestand with the first of four against the Sioux Falls Canaries. Former Winnipeg Blue Bomber receiver Kenny Lawler is cashing in with the Hamilton Tiger Cats. The Ticats announced Tuesday they've signed the all-CFL receiver to a contract extension through the 2028 season worth $1 million, the largest receiver deal in CFL history outside of Rocket Ismaili's 1991 contract. Lawler led the league with 14 touchdown catches last season while posting more than 1,400 receiving yards. Bombers fans will see Lawler back in Winnipeg on June 11th for the 2026 home opener. And in NHL playoff action, the Vegas Golden Knights eliminated the Colorado Avalanche 2-1 in Game 4 of the Western Conference Final Tuesday night at T-Mobile Arena, winning this series 4-0. The Golden Knights will face the winner of the Eastern Conference Final in the 2026 Stanley Cup Final. And Game 4 of the Eastern Conference Final goes tonight between the Hurricanes and Canadiens at 7 o'clock. The Hurricanes lead that series 2-1. I'm Colleen Hood.
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5: There is a heat warning in effect for southwestern Manitoba from the Manitoba-Saskatchewan border up until past Altona and below Winnipeg and Carmen. If you need details, we've got the full story on our app and website. Currently in Winnipeg, we're sitting at 15 degrees and we'll reach a high of 29 today, a high UV index of 6 and winds gusting from the east up to 30 kilometers an hour. Overnight tonight, dropping down to a low of 16 degrees. Tomorrow, mainly sunny, a high of 34, feeling more like 37 with all that humidity. And on Friday, sunny and a high of 35. That's where that heat warning will most likely be in effect for the city of Winnipeg as well. We'll keep you updated, but for all those details anytime, check out the Jan and King weather page at chvnradio.com or our app.
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0: This morning, we're playing Wendy's Would You Rather, and today's question as summer is gearing up, would you rather go on a road trip with no AC or no music? I have picked a random winner. I will say the consensus was no music. It was much greater of a response for no music compared to no AC, but some people still chose that. Let's call this random winner. Hopefully they pick up.
1: Hello.
0: Good morning, CHVN. Is this Megan?
1: Oh, hi, Sylvia. How are you?
0: I love that you know my voice. That's great.
1: Yay!
0: I'm doing well. How are you?
1: Pretty good. Yeah.
0: Excellent.
1: We're doing good. How are you doing?
0: I'm doing well. Thank you for asking. I'm excited to call you because, hey, we're playing a fun game today. It's Wendy's Would You Rather. And before I tell you some good news, I want to know, hearing straight from you, which would you rather on a summer road trip? No AC or no music?
1: Oh, we're going to go with no music.
0: Nice.
1: We enjoy the silence sometimes, and I know the kids won't be happy with me for saying that, but for myself personally, I think, we would definitely like the AC, especially on a long road trip with young kids.
0: Yes. Do you mind if I ask how many kids you have?
1: Just two.
0: Nice. Not just two. Two is good. I got two as well.
1: Yeah.
0: That's awesome. Okay. Yeah. Right on. Yeah. Well, I like your answer. And regardless, I picked a random winner and you and your family, if you want, have won a $25 gift card to Wendy's in Steinbeck.
1: Wow. Thank you so much. That will definitely be on our stop on one of our road trips this summer.
0: Oh, I love that. That's fantastic.
1: Yay.
0: Do you have a favorite item or your kids at all at Wendy's?
1: Probably the Frosties.
0: Oh, they're so good. I just can't get over how good they are.
1: You know what? I really like the junior burgers too, the junior cheeseburgers. Those are probably one of my favorites.
0: Nice. And a good size as well. So good.
1: Yeah.
0: Right on. Well, you can enjoy that on us because you have won.
1: Awesome. Thank you so much for calling.
0: Absolutely. Congratulations, Megan, and thank you to everyone else who played. I had a whole lot of fun because of your responses, and next week you'll have a chance again to win a $25 gift card to Wendy's in Steinbeck, and hey, we can look forward to road trips as well.
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3: It is very busy out on the road. We have several slow-going areas across the city. Give yourself plenty of extra time to get to your destination. Today, we are seeing very slow-going traffic along Pembina Highway heading southbound between Jesse and Mulvey Avenue. We're also seeing very slow-going traffic on Osborne Street between Woodward Avenue and Bartlett Avenue. We've also got some new construction zones for you to keep in mind. Portage Avenue East between Main and Westbrook. All of the eastbound lanes are closed until June 19th for electrical work. Use an alternate route if you can. And Ellis Avenue between Home Street and Arlington Street, the westbound median lane will be closed for construction. Let us know what else you're seeing out on the road. Give us a call or text us on the Shine Dental Talk and Text line at 1-877-951-CHVN.
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0: There is currently a heat warning in effect for southwestern Manitoba from the Manitoba-Saskatchewan border all the way to Altona area. Today in Winnipeg, mainly sunny, a high of 29 degrees with a high UV index, and winds coming from the east at 30 kilometers an hour this morning. Overnight tonight, dropping down to a low of 16 degrees. Tomorrow, mainly sunny, a high of 34, feeling more like 37. And on Friday, sunny and a high of 35. For all those weather forecast details, find it anytime on our Janie King weather page at chvnradio.com or our CHVN Radio app.
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1: That's Ryan Stevenson, The Gospel on CHBN 95.1 FM. I hope you're having a lovely Wednesday so far. I've been having a whole lot of fun on this morning show, and I get to have even more fun tomorrow. I'll be bringing our Danny's Barbecue and Smokehouse lunch break. Once a month, I get the absolute privilege of bringing a huge 2 boxes catered lunch to an incredible group of people, thanks to Danny's Whole Hog. I also, of course, that's pulled pork, buns, all the fixings, homemade barbecue sauce that is delightful, not too sweet, not too tart, is just delicious. I also bring some goodies. The Butter Tart Lady has dessert covered. We've got goodies from Matthew Havelka, Vivico Real Estate, Cinda Group of Pharmacies, Destiny Road Coffee, and OK Tire Transcona. I'm not going to tell you just yet who I'm bringing it to tomorrow, but if you want to nominate a wonderful group of people, don't wait. 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That would be me. Anyway, we've got some encouragement for you coming right up with our Insight for Living Canada. But first, the last traffic report of this Wednesday morning drive.
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3: It is very busy out on the road. We have several slow-going areas across the city. Give yourself plenty of extra time to get to your destination. Today, we are seeing very slow-going traffic along Pembina Highway heading southbound between Jesse and Mulvey Avenue. We're also seeing very slow-going traffic on Osborne Street between Woodward Avenue and Bartlett Avenue. We've also got some new construction zones for you to keep in mind. Portage Avenue East between Main and Westbrook. All of the eastbound lanes are closed until June 19th for electrical work. Use an alternate route if you can. And Ellis Avenue between Home Street and Arlington Street, the westbound median lane will be closed for construction. Let us know what else you're seeing out on the road. Give us a call or text us on the Shine Dental Talk and Text line at 1-877-951-CHVN.
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5: We live in a different day than the days in which I was reared. I was born in 1934, and therefore I was a little boy during the Second World War. My father was a little too old for the draft, and so he stayed home, but we moved from the little town of El Campo to Houston, where there was a lot of industry, and my dad was involved in the the armament world of that day. He was engaged in that throughout the years of the war. My dad worked. And when he had a little extra time, he got an extra job. I saw very little of my father growing up. And because of this, I wasn't really close to my father. My mother was really the leader of the home. She was the one who introduced us to the arts. She was the one who took us to places that we would not normally have gone. She was a gifted musician, a soloist. Her mother taught piano for 30 years out of her home. My mother saw to it that we were raised with a sense of dignity in class, though we never had much of this world's goods. I remember my mom and dad on their knees as they were praying about buying a new home for $5,900.

0: that long to make certain that this was the one. Daddy should have shot me when he found out about it, but he didn't. 18 months later, we married. She was 18. I was 20. I had to sign her report card several times after we married to get her out of school. Not really. And we are grateful for 54 years of marriage. We were having dinner in a restaurant the other night, and the waitress said, "Is this something special?" And we told her it was an anniversary dinner. She said, "Really?" She said, like how many years?" And I said, "Well, over 50." I mean, I thought she was going to drop the tray out of her hand. She called other waiters over, and they applauded like we were sort of something unusual. And she said, "I've never in my life met a couple married that long." When I was growing up, that's very common. Enough reminiscing. Today's world is not that world. Today's family is not that family. If it is, you're very, very unusual. We have known in our own home serious, serious problems. We have known in our marriage the struggles that every married couple knows. I almost ruined our marriage 10 years into it because of my stubbornness and determination to make Cynthia just like me. Can you imagine anything worse than a female me on this planet? And through her patience and God's grace, we got through that tough time.
1: We live in a complex era. Our world is much more complicated than it was even 20 or 30 years ago. Many of the values we grew up with are now passé, but the basics never change. They're summed up in Micah 6, verse 8. Act justly, love mercy, and walk humbly with your God. 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
1: Good morning. It's 15 degrees in downtown Winnipeg. I'm Colleen Hood. After snow in parts of western Manitoba just over a week ago, the province is now preparing for a stretch of intense early season heat. Environment and Climate Change Canada says daytime highs in the low to mid-30s are expected through the weekend with little relief overnight. Meteorologist Brad Vrolik says the sudden shift is well above normal for this time of year.
2: So this week we're seeing essentially a heat wave build across the prairie slowly. Over the past couple of days, we've seen daytime highs climb into the low to mid-30s over parts of Saskatchewan, and that hot air is just gradually spreading east through the course of the week.
1: Health officials are reminding Manitobans to watch for signs of heat exhaustion, including dizziness, fatigue, and dehydration. The Manitoba government says it's continuing to invest in healthier and more connected communities across the province. The province announced $100,000 in funding for the Winnipeg Trails Association's Gearbox Project. The community initiative expands access to cycling, skiing, and outdoor learning opportunities by providing shared equipment and programming in neighborhood spaces. Minister Glenn Simard says the project helps create affordable and inclusive ways for people to stay active throughout the year. The funding comes through the From the Ground Up Safe Healthy Communities for All program, which received $1 million boost in the budget of 2025. This year, the province says it's supporting more than 200 community development projects across Manitoba. A historic donation is set to transform the future of Bison's men's basketball. University of Manitoba alum and former basketball standout John Lowen has given $1 million to the program, the largest donation in Bison sport history. The gift will fund player development, tools, team travel, recruitment, locker room, and weight room upgrades, and even work study opportunities for student athletes. The university's president says the donation not only strengthens the basketball program, but also shows students the long-term impact of giving back. The funding is expected to support the team for the next 10 to 12 years. A Winnipeg entrepreneur is combining business and ministry with the launch of G Missions Cafe near the airport. The cafe is part of Global Missionary Enterprises, an organization focused on spreading the gospel and supporting humanitarian projects worldwide. Owner Robert Johnston says his passion for missions began in childhood while helping build churches in Jamaica with his family.
3: It helps one to really see things through a different lens, I think. And so that's been very foundational, I think, in my life and probably in our family as well.
1: The new cafe is also looking for volunteers as it works to grow its outreach in the community. And a familiar face to Winnipeg Blue Bombers fans has become the CFL's highest paid receiver. The Hamilton Tiger Cats have extended Kenny Lawler through the 2028 season on a $1 million deal. The contract includes salaries rising from $300,000 this season to $370,000 in 2028. Lawler spent four seasons with Winnipeg and helped the Bombers remain one of the CFL's top teams. Last season in Hamilton, the 31-year-old recorded 86 catches, 14 touchdowns, and over 1,400 yards receiving. You can find details at chvnradio.com or on the CHVN app.
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5: There is currently a heat warning in effect for southwestern Manitoba from the Manitoba-Saskatchewan border all the way to Altona area. Today in Winnipeg, mainly sunny, a high of 29 degrees with a high UV index and winds coming from the east at 30 kilometers an hour this morning. Overnight tonight, dropping down to a low of 16 degrees. Tomorrow, mainly sunny, a high of 34, feeling more like 37. And on Friday, sunny and a high of 35. For all those weather forecast details, find it anytime on our Janie King weather page at chvnradio.com or our CHVN Radio app.
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0: Skillet with Anchor. Just past the 9 o'clock hour, it's time for verse of the day. Comes from Acts chapter 20, verse 24 today. However, I consider my life worth nothing to me. 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
2: 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Well, today there is a glorious church that all began with his radical commitment.
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5: There is currently a heat warning in effect for southwestern Manitoba from the Manitoba-Saskatchewan border all the way to Altona area. Today in Winnipeg, mainly sunny, a high of 29 degrees with a high UV index, and winds coming from the east at 30 kilometers an hour this morning. Overnight tonight, dropping down to a low of 16 degrees. Tomorrow, mainly sunny, a high of 34, feeling more like 37. And on Friday, sunny and a high of 35. For all those weather forecast details, find it anytime on our Jenny King weather page at chvnradio.com or our CHVN Radio app.
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8: There is currently a heat warning in effect for southwestern Manitoba from the Manitoba-Saskatchewan border all the way to Altona area. Today in Winnipeg, mainly sunny, a high of 29 degrees with a high UV index, and winds coming from the east at 30 kilometers an hour this morning. Overnight tonight, dropping down to a low of 16 degrees. Tomorrow, mainly sunny, a high of 34, feeling more like 37. And on Friday, sunny and a high of 35. For all those weather forecast details, find it anytime on our Janie King weather page at chvnradio.com or our CHVN Radio app.
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0: That's Naya Music. Remind me on Winnipeg's positive and encouraging station. I hope you're having a great day so far. Happy Wednesday, everyone. That's it. That's all for me today. On tomorrow's show, we've got a busy show. We're going to be hearing which are the top 10 worst roads in Manitoba, thanks to CAA. As well, we're going to hear about a brand new smile zone at the Children's Hospital. And I will also be bringing the Danny's Whole Hog Lunch Break to a great, deserving group of people. It's going to be a whole host of fun. Make sure to tune in tomorrow morning, 6 a.m. I'll be back bright and early. Whatever you're up to the rest of the day, God bless you and keep you and make his face shine upon you. Thanks for listening.
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15: There is currently a heat warning in effect for southwestern Manitoba from the Manitoba-Saskatchewan border all the way to Altona area. Today in Winnipeg, mainly sunny, a high of 29 degrees with a high UV index, and winds coming from the east at 30 kilometers an hour this morning. Overnight tonight, dropping down to a low of 16 degrees. Tomorrow, mainly sunny, a high of 34, feeling more like 37, and on Friday, sunny and a high of 35. For all those weather forecast details, find it anytime on our Jenny King weather page at chbnradio.com or our CHBN Radio app.
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7: There is currently a heat warning in effect for southwestern Manitoba from the Manitoba-Saskatchewan border all the way to Altona area. Today in Winnipeg, mainly sunny, a high of 29 degrees with a high UV index, and winds coming from the east at 30 kilometers an hour this morning. Overnight tonight, dropping down to a low of 16 degrees. Tomorrow, mainly sunny, a high of 34, feeling more like 37, and on Friday, sunny and a high of 35. For all those weather forecast details, find it anytime on our Jenny King weather page at chvnradio.com or our CHVN Radio app.
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1: 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In fact, Australia just banned social media for kids under 16. 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I'm Jonathan McKee, author of Parenting Generation Screen, with Plugged In by Focus on the Family.
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8: There is currently a heat warning in effect for southwestern Manitoba from the Manitoba-Saskatchewan border all the way to Altona area. Today in Winnipeg, mainly sunny, a high of 29 degrees with a high UV index, and winds coming from the east at 30 kilometers an hour this morning. Overnight tonight, dropping down to a low of 16 degrees. Tomorrow, mainly sunny, a high of 34, feeling more like 37. And on Friday, sunny and a high of 35. For all those weather forecast details, find it anytime on our Janie King weather page at chvnradio.com or our CHVN Radio app.
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13: There is currently a heat warning in effect for southwestern Manitoba from the Manitoba-Saskatchewan border all the way to Altona area. Today in Winnipeg, mainly sunny, a high of 29 degrees with a high UV index, and winds coming from the east at 30 kilometers an hour this morning. Overnight tonight, dropping down to a low of 16 degrees. Tomorrow, mainly sunny, a high of 34, feeling more like 37. And on Friday, sunny and a high of 35. For all those weather forecast details, find it anytime on our Janie King weather page at chvnradio.com or our CHVN Radio app.
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1: It's 22 degrees in downtown Winnipeg. Your full weather details coming to you in a few minutes. Good afternoon. I'm Leanna Peters. A new Winnipeg cafe is serving more than just coffee. It's helping support missionaries and humanitarian outreach around the world. G Missions Cafe has opened near the airport on Wellington Avenue as part of the Global Missionary Enterprises, a Canadian charity started in the 1980s. President Robert Johnson says every purchase helps fund mission work and charitable projects globally.
2: All the proceeds go towards paying our staff, paying for the space, and then supporting the mission work that we do.
1: The cafe officially celebrates its grand opening June 12th alongside two other businesses operating under the same roof. Environment and Climate Change Canada says a major warm-up is settling over the prairies, with southern Manitoba expected to see temperatures soar into the 30s over the next several days. Heat warnings are already in effect for parts of southwestern Manitoba and could expand eastward soon. Meteorologist Brad says Winnipeg will be feeling the heat by Thursday.
3: With that heat, essentially, we do expect the heat warning that's out right now for much of Saskatchewan and parts of southwest Manitoba will likely expand eastward over the next day or two to cover much of southern Manitoba.
1: Officials are encouraging people to stay hydrated, avoid strenuous activity during the hottest parts of the day. A former bison is giving back in a major way to the University of Manitoba. John Lowen has donated $1 million to the Bison's men's basketball program, the biggest gift ever made in Bison sports history. Lowen, who starred with the team before building careers in business and politics, said the donation is his way of thanking the university for the impact it had on his life. The money will support the program for the next 10 to 12 years through facility upgrades, player development, travel opportunities, nutrition, and work-study programs for athletes. Bison's head coach Kirby Strepp says the donation will help the program compete at the highest level while developing future community leaders. A Winnipeg partnership is stepping up to help people experiencing homelessness. Silo Mission has teamed up with Winnipeg Gold Eyes and Riker Canada for the annual Quirk Shoes Cares Footwear Collection Program. Fans heading to a Gold Eyes game are encouraged to donate gently used shoes at Blue Cross Park. Silo Mission says proper footwear is a constant need for many people experiencing homelessness, especially when walking is often their main form of transportation. Donation bins are located at gates 1, 2, and 3, as well as inside the main foyer. For all these story details and more, you can check them out on chvnradio.com or on the CHVN Radio app. I'm Leanna Peters.
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4: Definitely a warm day in Manitoba. There is a yellow warning for heat in effect for southwestern Manitoba with daytime highs in the low to mid 30s combined with overnight lows in the high teens expected for the remainder of the week. Today in downtown Winnipeg, mainly sunny with a high of 29. Tonight in downtown Winnipeg, clear skies with a low of 16. Tomorrow, mainly sunny with a high of 34, but feeling like 37 with the humidity, with a UV index of 8. And on Friday, sunny and a high of 35. A look at your current temperatures and 7-day forecast is available on the Jenny King weather page at chvnradio.com or on the CHVN Radio app.
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0: That's Ryan Stevenson and Matt Hammett with Preach on your positive and encouraging radio station, CHVN 95.1 FM. Good afternoon. I'm Faith Adeyemi. The verse of the day today comes from Acts 20, verse 24. And it says, "However, I consider my life worth nothing to me. My only aim is to finish the race and complete the task the Lord Jesus has given me, the task of testifying to the good news of God's grace." 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

0: That's Manic Drive with Into the Wild on CHBN 95.1 FM. I'm Faith at AME. The Dex City CHBN Cup playoffs are still going on, and we are keeping up with it still at the station here. 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
2: Definitely a warm day in Manitoba. There is a yellow warning for heat in effect for southwestern Manitoba with daytime highs in the low to mid 30s combined with overnight lows in the high teens expected for the remainder of the week. Today in downtown Winnipeg, mainly sunny with a high of 29. Tonight in downtown Winnipeg, clear skies with a low of 16. Tomorrow, mainly sunny with a high of 34, but feeling like 37 with the humidity, with a UV index of 8. And on Friday, sunny and a high of 35. A look at your current temperatures and 7-day forecast is available on the Janie King weather page at chvnradio.com or on the CHVN Radio app.
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0: That's Hymn of Heaven by Phil Wickham on your positive and encouraging radio station, CHVN 95.1 FM. I'm Faith Adeyemi. Isn't it just a lovely Wednesday afternoon with a temperature around 25 degrees right now? And it is set to get even hotter later in the day with a high of 29. Maybe you can go out for an ice cream or a slushie to cool down a little bit. You can stay tuned for Whatever You Say by Brooke Nichols on your warm Wednesday afternoon.
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0: Definitely a warm day in Manitoba. There is a yellow warning for heat in effect for southwestern Manitoba with daytime highs in the low to mid 30s combined with overnight lows in the high teens expected for the remainder of the week. Today in downtown Winnipeg, mainly sunny with a high of 29. Tonight in downtown Winnipeg, clear skies with a low of 16.
12: tomorrow, mainly sunny with a high of 34, but feeling like 37 with the humidity, with a UV index of 8. And on Friday, sunny and a high of 35. A look at your current temperatures and 7-day forecast is available on the Jani King weather page at chvnradio.com or on the CHVN radio app.
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0: That's Toby Mac with Beyond Me on your positive and encouraging radio station, CHBN 95.1 FM. I'm Faith Adeyemi. 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

0: That's We the Kingdom with Rescue Me on CHVN 95.1 FM. Good afternoon. I'm Faith Adeyemi. The verse of the day today comes from Acts 20, verse 24, and it says, "However, I consider my life worth nothing to me. My only aim is to finish the race and complete the task the Lord Jesus has given me, the task of testifying to the good news of God's grace." 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

0: That's Dan Bremnes with Hold You Tight on CHBN 95.1 FM. I'm Faith Adeyemi, and I have some exciting news. 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
2: Definitely a warm day in Manitoba. There is a yellow warning for heat in effect for southwestern Manitoba, with daytime highs in the low to mid 30s combined with overnight lows in the high teens expected for the remainder of the week. Today in downtown Winnipeg, mainly sunny with a high of 29. Tonight in downtown Winnipeg, clear skies with a low of 16. Tomorrow, mainly sunny with a high of 34, but feeling like 37 with the humidity, with a UV index of 8. And on Friday, sunny and a high of 35. A look at your current temperatures and 7-day forecast is available on the Janie King weather page at chvnradio.com or on the CHVN Radio app.
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0: 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I'm Faith Adeyemi. 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
9: Definitely a warm day in Manitoba. There is a yellow warning for heat in effect for southwestern Manitoba with daytime highs in the low to mid 30s combined with overnight lows in the high teens expected for the remainder of the week. Today in downtown Winnipeg, mainly sunny with a high of 29. Tonight in downtown Winnipeg, clear skies with a low of 16. Tomorrow, mainly sunny with a high of 34, but feeling like 37 with the humidity, with a UV index of 8. And on Friday, sunny and a high of 35. A look at your current temperatures and 7-day forecast is available on the Janie King weather page at chvnradio.com or on the CHVN radio app.
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0: 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I'm Faith Adeyemi. 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While you're there, you can check out where I will be this weekend.
1: Until an infamous murder trial brought it to the national spotlight, Walterboro, South Carolina was quintessential small-town America. And Becky Hill, recently elected the county's court clerk, had no idea the national spotlight was about to shine on her. When the trial of Alex Murdaugh finally concluded with a guilty verdict, it fell to Becky Hill to read it out loud to the world. And by August of 23, she had published a tell-all book and facilitated a Netflix documentary devoted to the trial. But her time to shine was short-lived. Soon, Hill would be pleading guilty to misconduct in office, perjury, and obstruction of justice, and now has been accused of jury tampering, resulting in what will now be a retrying of Alex Murdaugh. In this world, justice is often fragile and incomplete, but this is one of the promises of God, that one day every wrong will be made right. I'm David Wolin at haventoday.org.
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0: Samantha Ebert, 41 on CHVN 95.1 FM. Hey, man, Shilla Peacock. I hope you're having a great day. Let's open up the Bible and look at today's verse of the day. It comes out of Acts 20, verse 24. However, I consider my life worth nothing to me. 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
1: 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The point is not to disparage the crows of the world, but to say that changes can happen on the inside, even when things look normal on the outside. There are proverbs in the Bible that warn about the dangers of intimate association with those who do not share our spiritual values. 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
0: Definitely a warm day in Manitoba. There is a yellow warning for heat in effect for southwestern Manitoba with daytime highs in the low to mid 30s combined with overnight lows in the high teens expected for the remainder of the week. Today in downtown Winnipeg, mainly sunny with a high of 29. tonight in downtown Winnipeg. Clear skies with a low of 16. Tomorrow, mainly sunny with a high of 34, but feeling like 37 with the humidity, with a UV index of 8. And on Friday, sunny and a high of 35. A look at your current temperatures and 7-day forecast is available on the Janie King weather page at chvnradio.com or on the CHVN Radio app.
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0: That's Kane with Friend in Jesus on CHVN 95.1 FM. Hey, man, Shalip Peacock. You know, there's something so powerful about when the body of Christ gets together for a night of worship, and that is the goal for the Brothers Together Night of Worship that's going to be coming to Winnipeg Evangelical Free Church Saturday, June 20th at 7 o'clock. 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
0: Definitely a warm day in Manitoba. There is a yellow warning for heat in effect for southwestern Manitoba with daytime highs in the low to mid 30s combined with overnight lows in the high teens expected for the remainder of the week. Today in downtown Winnipeg, mainly sunny with a high of 29. Tonight in downtown Winnipeg, clear skies with a low of 16. Tomorrow, mainly sunny with a high of 34, but feeling like 37 with the humidity, with a UV index of 8. And on Friday, sunny and a high of 35. A look at your current temperatures and 7-day forecast is available on the Janie King weather page at chvnradio.com or on the CHVN Radio app.
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1: Well, you say, Pastor, is it hopeless and helpless? Of course not. That's why Jesus came. Put Hebrews chapter 2 and verse 14 down. For as much then as the children, talking about us, the children of God, are partakers of flesh and blood, he, Jesus, also himself, took part of the same. Jesus became flesh and blood. Why? That through death he might destroy him that had the power of death, the devil. Jesus came to this earth to die in my place, in your place, and through his death destroy him who had the power of death, the devil. When Jesus Christ was on the cross, hell had a holiday. They said he is finished, but he wasn't finished. Satan was finished.
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1: It's 23 degrees in downtown Winnipeg. Your full weather details coming to you in a few minutes. Good afternoon. I'm Leanna Peters. A Winnipeg entrepreneur is combining business and ministry with the launch of G Missions Cafe near the airport. The cafe is part of the Global Missionary Enterprises, an organization focused on spreading the gospel and supporting humanitarian projects worldwide. Owner Robert Johnson says his passion for missions began in childhood while helping build churches in Jamaica with his family.
2: It helps one to really see things through a different lens, I think. And so that's been very foundational, I think, in my life and probably in our family as well.
1: The new cafe is also looking for volunteers as it works to grow its outreach in the community. Environment and Climate Change Canada says a major warm-up is settling over the prairies, with southern Manitoba expected to see temperatures soar into the 30s over the next several days. Heat warnings are already in effect for parts of southwestern Manitoba and could expand eastward soon. Meteorologist Brad Vilchick says Winnipeg will begin feeling the heat by Thursday.
3: With that heat, essentially we do expect the heat warning that's out right now for much of Saskatchewan and parts of southwest Manitoba will likely expand eastward over the next day or two to cover much of southern Manitoba.
1: Officials are encouraging people to stay hydrated and avoid strenuous activity during the hottest parts of the day. A former bison is giving back in a major way to the University of Manitoba. John Lowen has donated $1 million to the Bison's men's basketball program, the biggest gift ever made in bison sports history. Lowen, who started the team before building careers in business and politics, said the donation is his way of thanking the university for the impact it had on his life. The money will support the program for the next 10 to 12 years through facility upgrades, player development, travel opportunities, nutrition, and work-study programs for athletes. Bison's head coach Kirby Shep says the donation will help the program compete at the highest level while developing future community leaders. A Winnipeg partnership is stepping up to help people experiencing homelessness. Silo Mission has teamed up with the Winnipeg Gold Eyes and Riker Canada for the annual Cork Shoe Cares Footwear Collection Program. Fans heading to a Gold Eyes game are encouraged to donate gently used shoes at Blue Cross Park. Silo Mission says proper footwear is a constant need for many people experiencing homelessness, especially when walking is often their main form of transportation. Donation bins are located at Gate

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2: Definitely a warm day in Manitoba. There is a yellow warning for heat in effect for southwestern Manitoba with daytime highs in the low to mid 30s combined with overnight lows in the high teens expected for the remainder of the week. Today in downtown Winnipeg, mainly sunny with a high of 29. Tonight in downtown Winnipeg, clear skies with a low of 16. Tomorrow, mainly sunny with a high of 34, but feeling like 37 with the humidity, with a UV index of 8. And on Friday, sunny and a high of 35. A look at your current temperatures and 7-day forecast is available on the Janie King weather page at chvnradio.com or on the CHVN Radio app.
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0: 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That's the City Harmonic with Mountaintop. Hey, me and Shilla Peacock. Today's verse of the day comes out of Acts 20, verse 24. 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
0: Definitely a warm day in Manitoba. There is a yellow warning for heat in effect for southwestern Manitoba, with daytime highs in the low to mid 30s combined with overnight lows in the high teens expected for the remainder of the week. Today in downtown Winnipeg, mainly sunny with a high of 29. Tonight in downtown Winnipeg, clear skies with a low of 16. Tomorrow, mainly sunny with a high of 34, but feeling like 37 with the humidity, with a UV index of 8. And on Friday, sunny and a high of 35. A look at your current temperatures and 7-day forecast is available on the Janny King weather page at chvnradio.com or on the CHVN Radio app.
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0: That's Jordan Feliz. Praise God for that on CHVN 95.1 FM. Hey, Manchela Peacock. I hope you're having a great day. Well, a new Winnipeg cafe is blending coffee with compassion. Sylvia St. Cyr was able to chat with Robert Johnston, who is the president and owner of Aviva Natural Health Solutions. And they have a new business that's going to be opening up June 12th. It's called G Missions Cafe. And we got to find out all the details about this cafe on Wellington.
1: This is a cafe that, it's actually an extension of our cafe that we do in Portage la Prairie at GME Thrift Emporium. And we've been doing cafes for several years up in Thompson, Manitoba is where we started.
0: Cool.
1: And then now in Portage and now in Winnipeg. So this is a cafe. We've set it up here near the airport so that it's like a come and go as well as you can sit down as well in the cafe.
0: So how do the proceeds help those in mission work?
1: Yeah, so the charity basically operates the store, GME, in Winnipeg we call it GME Clearance Center, and then the cafe as well. And so all the proceeds go towards paying our staff, paying for the space, and then supporting the mission work that we do.
0: And so you can check out that full story and interview with Robert. That's up at chvnradio.com or the CHVN Radio app.
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0: Definitely a warm day in Manitoba. There is a yellow warning for heat in effect for southwestern Manitoba with daytime highs in the low to mid 30s combined with overnight lows in the high teens expected for the remainder of the week. Today in downtown Winnipeg, mainly sunny with a high of 29. Tonight in downtown Winnipeg, clear skies with a low of 16. Tomorrow, mainly sunny with a high of 34, but feeling like 37 with the humidity, with a UV index of 8. And on Friday, sunny and a high of 35. A look at your current temperatures and 7-day forecast is available on the Jenny King weather page at chvnradio.com or on the CHVN Radio app.
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0: 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Hey, man, Sheila Peacock. Recently, Sylvia Sainsier was able to chat with Robert Johnston, who is the president and owner of Aviva Natural Health Solutions, and find out what his connection is to GME and how it all began in the first place.
1: So GME stands for Global Missionary Enterprises. It's a registered charity and a mission organization in Canada. And it was actually started by my parents back in the 1980s. So it's been around for a while, locally based in Portage la Prairie. That's where we came from. And now we've recently expanded into Winnipeg. So we are a mission organization that basically supports projects and global workers in different areas of the world. We help to raise funds and support what they're doing and get behind basically the work that people are doing all over.
0: 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It's going to be at 1821 Wellington Avenue. 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
1: It's 26 degrees in downtown Winnipeg. Your full weather details coming to you in a few minutes, including a special weather warning. Good afternoon. I'm Leanna Peters. A new Winnipeg cafe is serving more than coffee. It's helping support missionaries and humanitarian outreach around the world. G Missions Cafe has opened near the airport on Wellington Avenue as part of a global missionary enterprise as Canadian charities started in the 1980s. President Robert Johnson says every purchase helps fund mission work and charitable projects globally.
2: All the proceeds go towards paying our staff, paying for the space, and then supporting the mission work that we do.
1: The cafe officially celebrates its grand opening June 12th alongside two other businesses operating under the same roof. If you're heading to a Winnipeg Gold Eyes game, you're being encouraged to bring more than just your ticket. Silo Mission has partnered with Gold Eyes and Riker Canada for a footwear drive supporting people experiencing homelessness. The annual Quirk Shoe Cares program is collecting gently used shoes at Blue Cross Park throughout the campaign. Silo Mission says proper footwear is essential for people who often rely on walking every day, no matter the weather conditions. Donation bins can be found at multiple gates and inside the stadium foyer. After snow in parts of western Manitoba just over a week ago, the province is now preparing for a stretch of intense early season heat. Environment and Climate Change Canada says daytime highs in the low to mid-30s are expected through the weekend, with little relief overnight. Meteorologist Brad Volchik says the sudden shift is well above normal for this time of year.
3: So this week we're seeing essentially a heat wave build across the prairies slowly. Over the past couple of days, we've seen daytime highs climb into the low to mid-30s over parts of Saskatchewan, and that hot air is just gradually spreading east through the course of the week.
1: Health officials are reminding Manitobans to watch for signs of heat exhaustion, including dizziness, fatigue, and dehydration. A Winnipeg organization is getting provincial support to help move more people to get outside and explore their communities year-round. The Manitoba government is providing $100,000 to the Winnipeg Trails Association for its Gearbox project. The initiative brings bikes, skis, gardening equipment, and trail-building tools directly into neighborhoods through pop-up storage hubs located at schools and community centers. Executive Director Anders Swanson says the project removes barriers for people who may not otherwise have access to outdoor recreation or transportation options. The funding will also support programs like bike repair, ski lending, tree planting, and trail building aimed at creating a healthier and more connected Winnipeg. An American medical missionary remains asymptomatic in a Prague hospital following a high-risk exposure to Ebola in the Democratic Republic of Congo. Surgeon International Christian Missions Organization says Dr. Patrick LaRochelle has been in isolation in a biobox chamber for the past 72 hours and continues to show no symptoms. LaRochelle says he's grateful for his teammate Dr. Peter Stafford is now stabilizing after contracting Ebola, while Stafford's family and others exposed have so far remained

0: infection-free. The outbreak in Congo's Ituri province has now reached nearly 400 suspected cases. And for all these story details and more, you can check them out on chvnradio.com or on the CHVN Radio app. I'm Leanna Peters.
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2: Definitely a warm day in Manitoba. There is a yellow warning for heat in effect for southwestern Manitoba with daytime highs in the low to mid 30s combined with overnight lows in the high teens expected for the remainder of the week. Tonight in downtown Winnipeg, clear skies with a low of 16. Tomorrow, mainly sunny with a high of 34, but feeling like 37 with the humidity, with a UV index of 8. And on Friday, sunny and a high of 35. A look at your current temperatures and 7-day forecast is available on the Janie King weather page at chvnradio.com or on the CHVN Radio app.
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2: Good afternoon. We have some updates in traffic. We're seeing backup on Lagimodier due to two issues. So there's construction from Reinders to Chief Peguis. Lagimodier is reduced to a single lane northbound and southbound for road construction. This is going to be going on for several weeks, so you can expect major delays in both directions on Lagimodier. And there is a crash on Lagimodier and Reinders blocking partially of the intersection. So use caution while traveling through and expect delays there as well. Let me know what you're seeing on the roads. Give us a text or call on the Shine Dental Talk and Text line at 1-877-951-CHVN. I'm Leanna Peters.
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0: 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That's Jake Fretz with Look Up. Hey, man, Shalla Peacock. Let's open up the Bible and look at today's verse of the day. It comes out of Acts 20, verse 24. However, I consider my life worth nothing to me. My only aim is to finish the race and complete the task the Lord Jesus has given me, the task of testifying to the good news of God's grace. Acts 20, verse 24 is your verse of the day, which is brought to you by Horizon Storage Sheds. 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
1: 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Do it right.
2: Good afternoon. There are no new updates in traffic at the moment. We're still dealing with this crash that's happened on Lagimodier and Reinders that's partially blocking the intersection. Use caution while traveling through and expect delays. We're also seeing a lot of backup on Lagimodier also due to construction from Reinders to Chief Peguis. Lagimodier is reduced to a single lane northbound and southbound for road constructions, and closures are expected to be in place for several weeks, so we can see these delays in both directions on Lagimodier for a while. Let me know what else you're seeing on the roads. Give us a text or call on the Shine Dental Talk and Text line at 1-877-951-CHVN. I'm Leanna Peters.
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0: Definitely a warm day in Manitoba. There is a yellow warning for heat in effect for southwestern Manitoba with daytime highs in the low to mid 30s combined with overnight lows in the high teens expected for the remainder of the week. Tonight in downtown Winnipeg, clear skies with a low of 16. Tomorrow, mainly sunny with a high of 34, but feeling like 37 with the humidity, with a UV index of 8. And on Friday, sunny and a high of 35. A look at your current temperatures and 7-day forecast is available on the Jenny King weather page at chvnradio.com or on the CHVN Radio app.
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0: 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Hey, man, Angela Peacock. 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

0: That's for King and Country, A World on Fire on CHVN 95.1 FM. Hey, man, Shilla Peacock. It was a big night in the Dex City CHVN Cup playoffs last night. The Matthew Havelka Vivico Real Estate Golden Knights defeated the OK Tire Transcona Avalanche, and they're moving on to the final. So we've got one out of two teams in the final round. So now all eyes are going to be on Crazy's Car Clinic Canadians versus the Total Tub Hurricanes. They play tonight, so we'll see who can come up victorious on this game, and then who will be eventually going to the finals in the Dex City CHVN Cup playoffs. But you can also win big, because we had teamed up with 16 incredible local businesses to put together a grand prize. So some of the things that are going to be up for grabs in this grand prize: we have a $50 gift card for Crazy's Car Clinic, $50 gift card to La Taqueria, $50 gift card for Lux Furniture Company. 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
2: Good afternoon. No new updates in traffic. We're still dealing with that crash on Lagimodier and Reinders, which is partially blocking the intersection, and use caution while traveling through and expect delays. Another closure to be aware of is northbound Barrie Street. All northbound lanes, northbound painted bike lanes, east side sidewalk of Barrie Street between Ellis Ave to Wellington Ave will be closed for signals work until July 31st. Cyclists are supposed to use the west side sidewalk, and motorists find alternate routes. Let me know what you're seeing on the roads. Give us a text or call on the Shine Dental Talk and Text line at 1-877-951-CHVN.
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4: Definitely a warm day in Manitoba. There is a yellow warning for heat in effect for southwestern Manitoba, with daytime highs in the low to mid 30s combined with overnight lows in the high teens expected for the remainder of the week. Tonight in downtown Winnipeg, clear skies with a low of 16. Tomorrow, mainly sunny with a high of 34, but feeling like 37 with the humidity, with a UV index of 8. And on Friday, sunny and a high of 35. A look at your current temperatures and 7-day forecast is available on the Janie King weather page at chvnradio.com or on the CHVN Radio app.
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2: Good afternoon. No new updates in traffic. We're still dealing with that crash on Lagimodier and Reinders, which is partially blocking the intersection. And use caution while traveling through and expect delays. Another closure to be aware of is northbound Berry Street. All northbound lanes, northbound painted bike lanes, east side sidewalk of Berry Street between Ellis Ave to Wellington Ave will be closed for signals work until July 31st. Cyclists are supposed to use the west side sidewalk and motorists find alternate routes. Let me know what you're seeing on the roads. Give us a text or call on the Shine Dental Talk and Text line at 1-877-951-CHVN.
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1: It's 26 degrees in downtown Winnipeg. Your full weather details coming to you in a few minutes, including a special weather warning. Good afternoon. I'm Leanna Peters. A new Winnipeg cafe is serving more than coffee. It's helping support missionaries and humanitarian outreach around the world. G Missions Cafe has opened near the airport on Wellington Avenue as part of a global missionary enterprise as Canadian charities started in the 1980s. President Robert Johnson says every purchase helps fund mission work and charitable projects globally.
2: All the proceeds go towards paying our staff, paying for the space, and then supporting the mission work that we do.
1: The cafe officially celebrates its grand opening June 12th alongside two other businesses operating under the same roof. If you're heading to a Winnipeg Gold Eyes game, you're being encouraged to bring more than just your ticket. Silo Mission has partnered with Gold Eyes and Riker Canada for a footwear drive supporting people experiencing homelessness. The annual Quirk Shoe Cares program is collecting gently used shoes at Blue Cross Park throughout the campaign. Silo Mission says proper footwear is essential for people who often rely on walking every day, no matter the weather conditions. Donation bins can be found at multiple gates and inside the stadium foyer. After snow in parts of western Manitoba just over a week ago, the province is now preparing for a stretch of intense early season heat. Environment and Climate Change Canada says daytime highs in the low to mid-30s are expected through the weekend, with little relief overnight. Meteorologist Brad Volchuk says the sudden shift is well above normal for this time of year.
3: So this week we're seeing essentially a heat wave build across the prairies slowly. Over the past couple of days, we've seen daytime highs climb into the low to mid-30s over parts of Saskatchewan, and that hot air is just gradually spreading east through the course of the week.
1: Health officials are reminding Manitobans to watch for signs of heat exhaustion, including dizziness, fatigue, and dehydration. A Winnipeg organization is getting provincial support to help move more people to get outside and explore their communities year-round. The Manitoba government is providing $100,000 to the Winnipeg Trails Association for its Gearbox project. The initiative brings bikes, skis, gardening equipment, and trail-building tools directly into neighborhoods through pop-up storage hubs located at schools and communities.

0: community centers. Executive Director Anders Swanson says the project removes barriers for people who may not otherwise have access to outdoor recreation or transportation options. The funding will also support programs like bike repair, ski lending, tree planting, and trail building aimed at creating a healthier and more connected Winnipeg. An American medical missionary remains asymptomatic in a Prague hospital following a high-risk exposure to Ebola in the Democratic Republic of Congo. Surge in International Christian Missions Organization says Dr. Patrick LaRochelle has been in isolation in a biobox chamber for the past 72 hours and continues to show no symptoms. LaRochelle says he's grateful for his teammate, Dr. Peter Stafford, is now stabilizing after contracting Ebola, while Stafford's family and others exposed have so far remained infection-free. The outbreak in Congo's Ituri province has now reached nearly 400 suspected cases. And for all these story details and more, you can check them out on chvnradio.com or on the CHVN Radio app. I'm Leanna Peters.
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2: Definitely a warm day in Manitoba. There is a yellow warning for heat in effect for southwestern Manitoba with daytime highs in the low to mid 30s combined with overnight lows in the high teens expected for the remainder of the week. Tonight in downtown Winnipeg, clear skies with a low of 16. Tomorrow, mainly sunny with a high of 34, but feeling like 37 with the humidity, with a UV index of 8. And on Friday, sunny and a high of 35. A look at your current temperatures and 7-day forecast is available on the Janie King weather page at chvnradio.com or on the CHVN Radio app.
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0: 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Hey, man, Shalla Peacock. Let's open up the Bible and look at today's verse of the day. It comes out of Acts 20, verse 24. 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
2: We have a new update in traffic. This one comes from a listener. They said that there is construction and total backup at the corner of Keniston and Corden with lanes closed and very slow moving traffic there. Let us know what you're seeing on the roads. 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

0: 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That's Kate Anthony with Happy. Hey, Manchela Peacock. 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
2: We have a new update in traffic. This one comes from a listener. They said that there is construction and total backup at the corner of Keniston and Cordon with lanes closed and very slow moving traffic there. Let us know what you're seeing on the roads. 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
0: Definitely a warm day in Manitoba. There is a yellow warning for heat in effect for southwestern Manitoba, with daytime highs in the low to mid 30s combined with overnight lows in the high teens expected for the remainder of the week. Tonight in downtown Winnipeg, clear skies with a low of 16. Tomorrow, mainly sunny with a high of 34, but feeling like 37 with the humidity, with a UV index of 8. And on Friday, sunny and a high of 35. A look at your current temperatures and 7-day forecast is available on the Janie King weather page at chvnradio.com or on the CHVN Radio app.
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0: Zach Williams, Sunday's Coming on CHVN 95.1 FM. Hey, Angela Peacock, I hope you're having a great day. Well, partnership to give gently used shoes to people experiencing homelessness is back. Silo Mission has partnered up with the Winnipeg Gold Eyes and Ricker Canada to collect footwear in the annual Quirks Shoes Cares Footwear Collection Campaign. So how it works is every single Gold Eyes game, fans can come and drop off some gently used shoes at either gates 1, 2, or 3. There's going to be some bins there at Blue Cross Park. And there's also going to be a collection spot in the main foyer next to the elevator. And then each pair of those shoes is going to be providing practical support and care to individuals who are navigating some difficult circumstances, just giving them a pair of shoes to be able to wear. You can check out that full story. 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
1: 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Hamie and Shilla Peacock. 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
3: No new updates in traffic at the moment. We're still dealing with lots of backup at Lagimodier and Reinders as there's a crash that's particularly blocking intersections. Use caution while traveling through and expect delays. Let me know what else you're seeing on the roads. 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
6: Definitely a warm day in Manitoba. There is a yellow warning for heat in effect for southwestern Manitoba, with daytime highs in the low to mid 30s combined with overnight lows in the high teens expected for the remainder of the week. Tonight in downtown Winnipeg, clear skies with a low of 16. Tomorrow, mainly sunny with a high of 34, but feeling like 37 with the humidity, with a UV index of 8. And on Friday, sunny and a high of 35. A look at your current temperatures and 7-day forecast is available on the Janie King weather page at chvnradio.com or on the CHVN Radio app.
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0: That's Elevation Rhythm with Washed on CHVN 95.1 FM. Hey, I'm Angela Peacock, and that's going to do it for me today. Thanks so much for spending your afternoon with me. I hope that you have a great rest of your evening. I'll talk to you again tomorrow.
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2: No new updates in traffic at the moment. We're still dealing with lots of backup at Lagimodier and Reinders as there's a crash that's particularly blocking intersections. Use caution while traveling through and expect delays. Let me know what else you're seeing on the roads. Give us a text or call on the Shine Dental Talk and Text line at 1-877-951-CHVN. I'm Leanna Peters.
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8: 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John 11:35 tells us Jesus wept. 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Nobody but Jesus.
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1: This is Compass Point. Hi, I'm Pete Smith. In the Gospel of Matthew, there are 9 identical words found in chapter 3, verse 17, and chapter 17, verse 5. My beloved Son, in whom I am well pleased. Jim Flanagan points out, after 30 years of life in Nazareth, through boyhood and youth and into manhood, this is the Father's expressed delight in his Son. Again, on the Holy Mount, after 3 years of gracious and tireless public ministry, the Father's pleasure is unabated. He still says, My beloved Son, in whom I am well pleased. Whether in the obscurity of Nazareth or in the publicity of that busy ministry, the Son did always those things that pleased the Father. Let me add in closing, do our lives grieve or please the Lord? Are we consistently living for Him or for ourselves?
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0: It's as Canadian as the metric system. 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
16: Definitely a warm day in Manitoba. There is a yellow warning for heat in effect for southwestern Manitoba, with daytime highs in the low to mid 30s combined with overnight lows in the high teens expected for the remainder of the week. Tonight in downtown Winnipeg, clear skies with a low of 16. Tomorrow, mainly sunny with a high of 34, but feeling like 37 with the humidity, with a UV index of 8. And on Friday, sunny and a high of 35. A look at your current temperatures and 7-day forecast is available on the Janie King weather page at chvnradio.com or on the CHVN Radio app.
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8: Definitely a warm day in Manitoba. There is a yellow warning for heat in effect for southwestern Manitoba, with daytime highs in the low to mid 30s combined with overnight lows in the high teens expected for the remainder of the week. Tonight in downtown Winnipeg, clear skies with a low of 16. Tomorrow, mainly sunny with a high of 34, but feeling like 37 with the humidity, with a UV index of 8. And on Friday, sunny and a high of 35. A look at your current temperatures and 7-day forecast is available on the Janie King weather page at chvnradio.com or on the CHVN Radio app.
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